0: This motorhome parked in a parking lot in the South Cariboo led to an arrest. 100 Mile RCMP Sergeant Brian Lamb says on July 17th, it was reported that numerous people were observed coming and going from it.
1: Police attended and spoke with three occupants of the vehicle. Items associated to drug use and drug trafficking were observed, and all three occupants were detained. The male owner of the vehicle was found to have outstanding arrest warrants from Langley for violent offenses and was subsequently arrested.
0: Lamb says a search of the vehicle, however, yielded no drugs. The male was held in custody. Temporary service interruptions at 100 Mile House General District Hospital are about to surpass the one-month mark for the year. Interior Health has announced two more planned closures for later in the week. The first is tomorrow from 7 a.m. until 8 p.m. The second is set for Friday from 7 a.m. until 8 p.m. That would bring the total up to 32 for 2026. Patients are advised to access care at Cariboo Memorial Hospital in Williams Lake during this time. Interior Health says it remains committed to working to cover these shifts right up until the day of each potential service interruption. In sports, the Toronto Blue Jays are playing host to Tampa Bay once again tonight. The Jays have lost the first two games in this series and three in a row overall. They are now six games out of a wild card spot. Taking a look at our weather forecast for tonight, an air quality warning remains in effect throughout the entire region, as you heard in the news. And there is a heat warning for Williams Lake and 100 Mile. Looking at tonight, though, partly cloudy skies and hazy, along with the risk of a thunderstorm. A bit of clearing overnight in the Quesnel and Williams Lake areas. An overnight low of 11 in Quesnel, 16 in Williams Lake. For 100 Mile House tonight, just widespread smoke and a low of 14 degrees. And then for tomorrow, in the Quesnel area, a mix of sun and cloud along with hazy conditions and a high of 31. Widespread smoke in the Williams Lake and 100 Mile House areas and a high of 31 degrees. Get news alerts direct to your inbox. 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
1: As your workday may be over, we've got the soundtrack to finish your day strong. Strap in. This is the Drive at 5 on

That was Youngblood Zombie on your Drive at 5 on the GOAT. Hey, it's Nick. And by the way, the metaphor zombie actually represents the feeling of becoming emotionally and physically detached while going through a certain trauma and caring for someone who's sick. You know, Youngblood wrote that song because he was losing his grandmother, and she is the person that he's singing about. And also it shows that fear is sometimes perceived as being ugly or a burden to the people you love. Here's Aerosmith on the GOAT.

0: the Dandy Warhols, Bohemian Like You, on the drive at 5 on the GOAT. Hey, it's Nick hanging out with you on your hump day. You know, that song, when it came out, it was forgotten about. It was actually the band's lowest charting single before a Vodafone commercial. If you don't know what Vodafone is, it's a British phone company that is actually all over Europe. They have Vodafones in Italy, Greece, everywhere. And after that ad campaign from Vodafone, Bohemian Like You became the Dandy Warhol's signature 2000 hit. And just to show you how successful the song has become, it rose all the way up to number 5 on the UK singles chart. And it amassed over 234 million streams on Spotify. Wow! You know, with a great ad campaign, anything's possible.
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0: Here's your 2020 weather check on the GOAT. You know, it's so hot. Seriously, this is just scorchingly hot. 32. And that's what Environment Canada is saying. But if you're in a place where there's a lot of pavement, it's probably even hotter than 32. Tonight, falling down to 16. Widespread smoke for the rest of the day. And tomorrow, still under the heat and air quality warnings. Our high tomorrow, 31. On Friday, they're saying it's going to be sunny. They're not mentioning any smoke, so fingers crossed the smoke actually goes away by then.
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0: That was Volbeat. Wait a minute, my girl, on the goat. Hey, it's Nick, hanging out with you on your drive at 5. And did you know that there's also a Pokemon called Volbeat? And this is what it sounds like. What a funny noise. It looks like a little bug that flies around. Well, this Pokemon connection has been following Volbeat the band around for a long time, and it doesn't look like it's going to go away anytime soon. Frontman Michael Powelson said he can actually remember when they went on their first tour with Metallica in the U.S., James Hetfield actually put a big Pokemon figurine in their dressing room at the door. And yeah, this Pokemon connection, a lot of people are making it all over social media, Reddit. Well, I guess you really do have to catch them all.
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2: Last time, we went through a list of important artists in the history of smashing instruments on stage. The 80s were a pretty quiet time for guitar destruction, probably because synth-based music was in the spotlight, and you just didn't destroy such expensive equipment. Unless, of course, you were Trent Reznor in the early days of Nine Inch Nails. A lot of keyboards died in that carnage. In the very late 80s and early 90s, Kurt Cobain was very good at this. He went through a lot of guitars and various fits of punk rock peak. But the all-time champion in this regard is Matt Bellamy of Muse. On the band's 2004 tour, he set a record that was recognized by the Guinness Book of World Records. On that tour, he destroyed, and are you ready for this, 140 guitars. That's not in a career. That's on one tour.
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0: an effort to forget the headstones on the goat. Hey, it's Nick. Thank you so, so much for spending your time with me this afternoon. I'm about to go home now, and I just want to take one last look at the weather just to see if things got better, and no. It's 32 right now. We're going to be falling down to 16, so at least we're going to get some relief from this heat. The heat warning and air quality warning still in effect. It's very smoky. Air quality health index 5 in Williams Lake, around a 6 in Quesnel. Also same thing for 100 Mile. And it doesn't look like the smoke is going to be going anywhere tomorrow, but there's some hope for Friday. They're calling for it to be 30, and it's going to be sunny. By the way, speaking of Friday, go to our Facebook page and nominate a business for Frozen Fridays so we can surprise them with some free frozen treats. Thanks to City Furniture and Appliances in Williams Lake and Quesnel. Have a great one. I'll see you tomorrow.
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1: I'm George Henderson. $3 million. That's how much money the District of Wells will receive over the next 3 years under a support and benefits agreement with Osisko Gold. Wells Mayor Ed Coleman says the company has agreed to transfer $500,000 to the Wild Ways High School project and provide the district with $1 million this year, and that will be followed by $750,000 in both 2027 and 2028.
2: The primary investment is the Wells Parkerville Community Cultural and Recreation Center, which houses our school programming for K to 7 and plus is a classroom for the Wild Ways grade 8 and up. So these funds will help us finish the renovations of that building.
1: Coleman says they will continue to have quarterly meetings with the company. Greg Perrins, Vice President of Sustainable Development with Osisko, said in a media release that the district and its residents are key partners as we advance the Cariboo Gold Project, and through this agreement, we remain committed to ensuring that the positive benefits of the project are felt locally and meaningfully. A tragic ending to the search for a missing woman in Williams Lake. BC RCMP say 46-year-old Carrie Lynn Zoudy, reported missing on Sunday, has sadly been located deceased. Police say the cause of her death is not considered to be suspicious, and no other details will be released. The forecast for the Cariboo calls for it to be hot and smoky over the next couple of days. Environment Canada meteorologist Matt Loney says a yellow heat warning is in effect for Williams Lake and 100 Mile.
3: The criteria to hit a heat warning is 31 degrees and 14 at night for two consecutive days. And so we're going to see that eclipsed, certainly, I think, for Williams Lake and for 100 Mile. Quesnel is saved by the fact that their overnight lows tend to fall off a little bit more, so they should see a little bit more recovery.
1: A yellow air quality warning is also in effect for the entire Cariboo region. Loney says there will be some gradual improvement starting tomorrow into the later part of the day when an upper trough approaches that is going to change the wind direction a little bit. He says beyond that, it looks much more favorable on the weekend as there will be cooler weather with a chance of some showers. A report of a suspicious motorhome parked in a parking lot in the South Cariboo led to an arrest. 100 Mile RCMP Sergeant Brian Lamb says on July 17th, it was reported that numerous people were observed coming and going from it.
4: Police attended and spoke with three occupants of the vehicle. Items

0: 8 p.m. The second is set for Friday from 7 a.m. until 8 p.m. That would bring the total up to 32 for 2026. Patients are advised to access care at Caribou Memorial Hospital in Williams Lake during this time. Interior Health says it remains committed to working to cover these shifts right up until the day of each potential service interruption. In sports, the Toronto Blue Jays are playing host to Tampa Bay once again tonight. The Jays have lost the first two games in this series and three in a row overall. They are now six games out of a wild card spot. Taking a look at our weather forecast for tonight, an air quality warning remains in effect throughout the entire region, as you heard in the news. And there is a heat warning for Williams Lake and 100 Mile. Looking at tonight, though, partly cloudy skies and hazy, along with the risk of a thunderstorm. A bit of clearing overnight in the Quesnel and Williams Lake areas. An overnight low of 11 in Quesnel, 16 in Williams Lake. For 100 Mile House tonight, just widespread smoke and a low of 14 degrees. And then for tomorrow, in the Quesnel area, a mix of sun and cloud, along with hazy conditions and a high of 31. Widespread smoke in the Williams Lake and 100 Mile House areas, and a high of 31 degrees. 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
4: 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These strong animals were said to be perfect for carrying heavy amounts of freight long distances without needing regular water. In a bygone era when many parts of the world had their workhorses, the Caribou had camels.

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0: It's now time for your history lesson. 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
1: The great 20th century philosopher Ferris Bueller once said, "Life moves pretty fast. If you don't stop and look around once in a while, you could miss it." I think of this wisdom a lot, especially when someone starts talking about, say, I don't know, the music of the 1990s. My instinctive reaction is always the same. Yeah, the 90s, that was like 10 years ago, right? Well, obviously not. Nirvana's Nevermind still lives, but that record is over 30 years old. All the legendary grunge artists are in their 50s and 60s, if not dead. But so much of the music of that era is always in the air, so it's not like it's ever had a chance to become forgotten. I was in an airport recently, a big public space, serving people of all ages and of all backgrounds from around the world. And Man in a Box from Alice in Chains was playing on the PA. And then there are all those moments in the grocery store where I hear music playing and think to myself, when did supermarket music get so cool? The truth is that this music is a lot older than my brain wants to believe. And even though it still sounds fresh, at least to my ears, so much has happened since those records first came out. So yeah, life does move pretty fast. And it seems that it's moving faster with each passing day. And yeah, we do need to stop and look around once in a while because, let's face it, we're missing a lot of stuff. Now that we're 25 years deep into the 21st century, I feel the need to look around a lot more, if for no other reason, to remember and to keep track of everything that we've seen and heard in music. What have we missed? What have we forgotten? And if we're not acquainted with how we got to where we are today, how we got here, how can we possibly be ready for what might be coming next? This is episode 3 of a series I call the 100 Greatest Rock Moments of the Millennium So Far. Let's see how many of these things you remember.
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1: Hello again, I'm Alan Cross, and this is the third chunk of great moments in rock that we've experienced

An accusation of copyright infringement with a song often involves a track that allegedly copies, imitates, or otherwise uses substantial elements from a previously released piece of music. That infringement is usually completely unintentional. Look, there are only so many notes in the Western scale. There is a finite number of ways those notes can be put together in a way that's pleasing to the ear. And with over 75 years of rock and roll, there's bound to be some accidental repetition. How, for example, is today's 17-year-old supposed to know every melody of every song ever recorded anywhere in the world? It's impossible. Good melodies and clever song constructions are going to be independently discovered and rediscovered over and over and over again. Now, there are some important exceptions that we need to know about. Song titles cannot be copyrighted. Chord progressions cannot be copyrighted because they form the building blocks of music composition. And beats and rhythms can't be copyrighted for the same reason, although some people continue to try. Adjudicating a copyright infringement is very complex. In fact, if you go back to the Ongoing History Podcast Library, you'll find several shows entitled Unfortunate Sonic Coincidences, which take a very close look at this legal phenomenon. Such lawsuits are not exclusive to the last 25 years. In fact, the issue of copyright is something that creators have fought for at least 600 years. There were plenty of court cases in the 60s, 70s, 80s, and 90s. But in the 2000s, the number of such accusations has exploded. Ed Sheeran, Coldplay, Led Zeppelin, Katy Perry, Lady Gaga, and dozens more have all been wrapped up in these controversies. But the most egregious example for me has to be the successful prosecution of Robin Thicke and Pharrell Williams over the song Blurred Lines. They were taken to court by the estate of Marvin Gaye, claiming that the Gaye song Got to Give It Up was infringed upon. Now, it's not like the two songs shared a lot of notes or melodic passages, but the jury believed it was enough that the two songs felt alike. And they did, on purpose. Blurred Lines was conceived as an homage to Got to Give It Up. No problem, because you can't copyright a feel, a vibe, can you? Well, it turns out that you can, and the jury awarded the estate of Marvin Gaye $5.3 million. This ruling sent a chill through songwriters everywhere. Wait a second, if I'm influenced by artist X, and it turns out that my music reflects my influences through how things feel, the song that I've written, how it feels, does that mean I can be sued? Well, yeah, it can, in the U.S. anyway. Since that case was settled in 2015, ambulance-chasing lawyers have come out of the woodwork looking for examples where a contemporary song sounds like it has some similarities, even tiny ones, to a song released 20, 30, 40, 50 years ago. Once they identify the aggrieved party, the lawyers make a phone call. Let's take artist Y to court and force them to settle for big dollars. Most of these cases are settled quietly, but others become giant courtroom dramas. Let me highlight one. In 2018, music publishers for Radiohead claimed that the Lana Del Rey song Get Free copied elements from their song Creep, released in 1993. Radiohead now gets a songwriting credit on Lana Del Rey's Get Free. Now there's a twist. Radiohead was sued by the Hollies over Creep because of certain melodic similarities to the 1974 song The Air That I Breathe. And Radiohead ended up giving songwriting credits to the composers of that song. So they get a piece of the royalties of Creep. And by the way, one of the composers of that, The Air That I Breathe, is the father of Albert Hammond Jr. of the Strokes. So he and his songwriting partner, Michael Hazlewood, got dragged into this. It's really, really weird. Some of the lawsuits are frivolous and nutty. Yet if a copyright lawyer sees an opportunity, you can bet that they're going to go for it.

Rock moment number 80 of the millennium so far. The copyright infringement lawsuit craze. Something that shows no signs of abating. Number 79 on the list is Tool finally delivering an album. They'd gone so long between records that it was a running joke. 10,000 Days was released on May 2nd, 2006. And to put that into perspective, that was still more than a year before the iPhone was introduced. Pluto was still considered a planet, and YouTube was still an independent startup owned by a couple of tech nerds. We would not see another Tool album for 13 years, 3 months, and 29 days. Why? Legal problems mostly. Fights with one label, and then another, followed by suits and countersuits that also involved insurance companies. It was a huge mess. In fact, I devote an entire ongoing history show to the issue. You can get that as a podcast in the archives. And once all the legal issues were settled, a new album had to be written and recorded. And of course, Tool will not be rushed. Finally, though, on August 30th, 2019, like I said, 13 years, 3 months, and 29 days after the last record, Tool delivered Fear Inoculum, a 7-song, 79-minute CD, and a 9-song, 84-minute vinyl release. Oh, and a 10-song, 87-minute digital version. It also came in a variety of different packaging. It immediately rocketed to number one in Canada, the U.S., Australia, New Zealand, Norway, and Portugal. The only countries where it didn't reach the top 10 were Japan and the Czech Republic. It took just a month to sell 1 million copies in the U.S. Plus, it received 2 Grammy nominations, winning Best Metal Performance for this track called Tempest. I'd love to play you the whole thing, but it runs almost 16 minutes. We don't have that kind of time. But I can give you a taste.

Tool and Tempest from their long, long, long-awaited Fear Inoculum album in 2019. And that's item number 79 on our greatest rock moments of the millennium so far. I've slotted the debut of Apple's streaming music service, Apple Music, as moment number 78. Now, anybody who follows Apple knows that whenever there's a technological advance or a trend, Apple likes to hang back to see how things shake out with their competition first. Let them make all the mistakes. Let them learn how their products and services work and how they don't work. Apple then figures out how those products and services should work. That's their philosophy. Streaming had been around for more than a decade before Apple jumped into the arena, even though they'd already had a lot of experience with offering music through iTunes. But finally, on June 30th, 2015, a full 9 years and 3 months after Spotify went online, Apple Music was in business. Millions of songs for subscribers and no free tier. You want Apple Music? You gotta pay. Not everyone got it right away. On launch day, it was available in 100 countries. But today, the platform offers access to somewhere around 202 million songs to people in 167 countries. It pays out slightly more per stream to artists than Spotify, and it comes with at least three 24-hour live radio stations. 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They put up with ads and a hobbled interface. The bit rate on Apple Music can be set to offer lossless streams, which means higher quality audio. 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And select tracks are offered in Dolby Atmos at no cost. Is it the best streaming music service? It's impossible to really make that judgment because everyone has different needs when it comes to listening to music. All I can tell you is that I use it, and the music sounds better than most of the other options. At last check, the most listened to artists on Apple Music are Drake at number 3, Ed Sheeran in second spot, and Taylor Swift at number 1. The most popular alt-rock related artist? Imagine Dragons at number 17.

Apple's streaming debut, the debut of Apple Music on June 30th, 2015. That's number 78 on our list of the 100 biggest moments in rock of the millennium so far. Number 77 is tangential to that. It's the decline of the importance of the album and the rise of the playlist. Playlists continue to disrupt and revolutionize music consumption. Instead of listening to a whole album featuring a collection of carefully crafted songs sequenced in a deliberate fashion, people are showing a distinct preference for big singles and popular songs from multiple artists on a single playlist. It's a modern spin on the old school cassette mixtape, except now artists are making music to get them onto playlists. Critics will say that listening to singles doesn't require the same attention span as listening to albums. This is in line with everything in life these days. Collectively, we're always impatient and only want the best stuff, or at least the stuff we like, and the stuff that we find immediately interesting. The idea of multiple songs from an album marinating in our minds until we eventually like them all is a habit that's quickly disappearing. Artists agonize over sequencing, that is, the order in which songs come up on an album, to get the right flow and mood. Playlists allow us to mess with sequencing. This is especially disruptive when it comes to concept albums, where songs are designed to be listened to in a very specific order. Does that mean the concept album is in trouble? Could be. Speaking of artists, have you ever wondered why so many singles are released ahead of the album itself? 4, 5, 6 singles may precede release day. Why? Because artists want a steady procession of new material for playlists leading up to when the album comes out. There are good things, though. A lesser-known artist has a better chance of breaking through the algorithms with a single hot song rather than a full album. And the album is certainly not dead. The vinyl resurrection has ensured that people keep buying albums. Collectors want physical manifestations of music. And albums, vinyl or CDs, are the most treasured. And you can actually have the best of both worlds. You can buy the album with its artwork, lyric sheets, liner notes, and all the rest of it, and listen to a playlist featuring that album or that artist. This obliterates the need for a turntable. You can collect the vinyl, collect the CDs, put them on the shelf, and not listen to them, and still stream the contents. But make no mistake, there is an accelerating shift towards playlist-based listening. But when we really want to get invested in an artist, we continue our love affair with albums. It's just a different way of looking at that particular piece of plastic. What's the most popular song on Spotify rock playlists? Queen and Bohemian Rhapsody. This is Second.

0: The Killers and Mr. Brightside. We'll talk more about that song as we get a little higher on the list. Next up in our 100 Rock Moments of the Millennium so far, a brazen assassination of an artist on stage.
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0: This is the third chapter of a 10-part series on the most important rock moments of the 21st century so far. And number 76 was unbelievably tragic and shocking. On December 8th, 2004, ex-Pantera guitarist Dimebag Darrell was playing with his band Damage Plan in Columbus, Ohio, at a place called El Rosa Villa. About 400 people were there. Their set began at around 10:20 that night. That's when Nathan Gale, a 6'3", 250-pound ex-Marine who had been discharged because of a schizophrenia diagnosis and wearing a Columbus Blue Jackets hockey jersey, rushed the stage and shot Dimebag Darrell with a 9mm semi-automatic pistol. Darrell was shot in the head three times at point-blank range, the right cheek, the left ear, and the back of the head. He never had a chance. Damage Plan's head of security tackled Gale, but he was also shot to death. A fan who had come to the rescue of both men was also shot. And then a club employee who went after Gale as he was reloading was shot and killed too. Three other people, all members of Damage Plan's road crew, all suffered non-fatal gunshot wounds. 3 minutes after the shooting started, Gale was taken down by a cop responding to a 911 call. Gale was killed with one shot to the face with a 12-gauge shotgun. Gale's gun still had a half-full magazine and had another 30 rounds in his pocket, so things could have been much, much worse. This remains the only American mass shooting event to involve a rock show. One story that got repeated was that Gale was upset that Darrell had quit Pantera. Another was that Darrell had stolen lyrics he had written. And another still said that Gale believed that Darrell was trying to steal his identity. Again, Gale seemed to suffer from paranoid schizophrenia. Whatever the motivation, the assassination of Dimebag Darrell resulted in all kinds of new security protocols for concerts. Dimebag Darrell and Pantera remain revered in the halls of metal history. This is from their 1993 album, A Vulgar Display of Power. It's Walk.

The assassination of Dimebag Darrell, our 76th wild rock moment of the 21st century so far. We're now at number 75, and that's Dave Grohl's stage oopsie. On June 12, 2015, the Foo Fighters were playing Gothenburg, Sweden, when just a few songs into the set, Dave Grohl just fell off the stage. He wasn't looking where he was going, and he dropped at least 10 feet onto a hard concrete surface. And from the ground, he announced, "I think I just broke my leg." After some medical assistance backstage, he went back on stage with his leg immobilized and sitting in a chair. The Foos finished the show and fans were impressed. The leg was broken badly enough to require surgery, and a string of shows on that summer tour had to be canceled. Now, personally, I had tickets to the Wembley Stadium show, which was scheduled a few days after the accident in Sweden. I couldn't cancel my plane ticket, so I went to London and did some record shopping. Thanks, Dave. The Foo Fighters did return to the stage later that summer, with Dave sitting in his Dave of Thrones, a special over-the-top throne made of guitar necks and equipped with lights. Pretty legendary stuff. What could have been a disastrous tour of nothing definitely turned into something.

Dave Grohl, his broken leg, and the Dave of Thrones recovery. That's number 75 on our list. Number 74 is going to surprise some people. Here's a question. Trent Reznor holds the record for the song with the most number of weeks at the top of the Billboard Hot 100 singles charts. Is that true or is that false? That is, believe it or not, 100% true. No one, not Madonna, not Justin Bieber, Prince, The Weeknd, or even The Beatles, have had a song at the top of the chart longer than Trent Reznor. This, however, requires some explanation. In 2018, a failing rapper named Montero Lamar Hill was about to give up on a career in music. He dropped out of college, moved in with his sister, and was completely discouraged. But then he thought he'd give it one more shot. Looking online, he anonymously bought some beats created by a Dutch record producer named Young Keo. He paid $30 for this file, these beats. Montero rapped over the beats and released it independently on SoundCloud and iTunes. It just so happened that there was a meme in the country music world at the time called the Yeehaw Challenge, and Montero's song got swept up in it. Within a few weeks, it was on the Billboard charts and rising. That got Montero a deal with Columbia Records, and he became one of the best-known pop stars of the late 2010s. If you haven't figured it out by now, Montero Lamar Hill is the real name of Lil Nas X, and the song is Old Town Road. Okay, so where does Trent Reznor and Nine Inch Nails come in? We need to go back to Young Keo. He stumbled upon a track called 34 Ghosts 4, an instrumental from the 2008 Nine Inch Nails album Ghosts 1 to 4. He manipulated it slightly and then threw it up for sale on his online store, which is where Lil Nas X found it. When Old Town Road started gaining some serious traction, permission was needed from Trent to use that sample. Otherwise, there would be a massive copyright infringement situation. Trent listened to Old Town Road and declared it to be unbelievably catchy. So he said, yeah, go ahead and use it, but I need a songwriting credit, which is very reasonable. So if you look at the publishing credits, the songwriting credits for Old Town Road, you'll see that the writers are listed as Montero Hill, Kiowa Rokima, the real name of Young Keo, plus Trent Reznor and his songwriting partner Atticus Ross. At last count, the song has sold 18 million copies worldwide, played millions of times on the radio around the world, and has been viewed about 1.5 billion times on YouTube. Oh, and streamed cumulatively more than 3 billion times. And Trent Reznor? He's just sitting at home, cashing the checks. Here's a snippet of the instrumental, the original thing that started it all. This is 34 Ghosts 4 by Nine Inch Nails.

Moving to number 73 on our list of the greatest rock moments of the millennium so far is a global telecast of a live benefit concert on July 2nd, 2005. It was called Live 8, and it was a sequel to Live Aid in 1985. Once again, Bob Geldof was behind things. He believed the world needed another jolt to raise awareness about global poverty and famine with a focus on Africa. This time, Live 8 took place in 11 cities around the world. London, Cornwall, Philadelphia, Berlin, Paris, Rome, Edinburgh, Johannesburg, Moscow, and Barrie, Ontario. Dozens and dozens of artists and celebrities appeared. U2, Audioslave, Green Day, Roxy Music, James Brown, Nelson Mandela, Bill Gates, Brad Pitt, David Beckham, Ricky Gervais, Coldplay, Madonna, R.E.M., The Killer, Sting, The Cure, Linkin Park, Sarah McLachlan, Will Smith, and Duran Duran, and a whole bunch of others. And one of the biggest attractions was a reunion of Pink Floyd, only something that Bob Geldof could have engineered. No fewer than 27 acts and MCs played at the Canadian show. That included Jet, Motley Crue, Neil Young, Our Lady Peace, Sam Roberts, Tom Cochran, Deep Purple, Bare Naked Ladies, Blue Rodeo, Snoop Dogg, Sam Roberts, Simple Plan, Dan Aykroyd, and of course, The Tragically Hip.

0: The massive Live 8 concert event on July 2nd, 2005. Number 73 in our list of the biggest moments in rock so far this century. Two more for this episode. And I'm afraid we have to talk about another tragic death next.
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0: We have a couple more items for this installment of the greatest rock moments of the 21st century so far. And at number 72, I've listed the death of Sinead O'Connor. At one point, she was one of the most formidable singers in the world. Her first two albums, The Lion and the Cobra from 1987 and I Do Not Want What I Haven't Got from 1990, are stone-cold classics. No one had a voice and perspective like the young Sinead O'Connor. But her life wasn't easy. She insisted on doing things her way, not just with her career and in public, but in her private life as well. There were failed relationships, estranged children, her complex views on religion, mental health issues, suicide attempts, an addiction to cannabis, and the loss of a son to suicide. So lots of drama and trauma. In early 2023, she was working on what was going to be another album, and she moved to London. But on July 26th, she was found dead in her flat. She was only 56. We didn't hear about her cause of death for months, but it was ultimately determined to be from natural causes, specifically from COPD, chronic obstructive pulmonary disease, from years and years of smoking. She had also been suffering from asthma, and had a low-grade respiratory infection at the time of her death. So, same thing as Amy Winehouse, minus the alcohol. Her passing was worldwide news, and her memorial was attended by thousands, including Bono and the President of Ireland. Such a talent, such a loss.

The death of Sinead O'Connor, number 72 in our list. Here's number 71, the last thing we'll talk about on this episode, and that is the opening of the Sphere in Las Vegas. This has to be the most extraordinary live performance venue ever built, at least so far. Here are some numbers. The Sphere was built by MSG, the company that runs Madison Square Garden, for around $2.3 billion. It was designed by an architectural firm called Populous. Construction required 5 years. It's 366 feet tall and 516 feet wide, making it the largest spherical structure in the world. The exterior is covered with about 1.2 million LED pucks, each containing 48 diodes that can reproduce millions of colors and can be programmed for detailed high-speed visuals. It's so bright that at night it can be seen from space. The interior is dominated by a 560,000 square foot 16K by 16K video display that covers about 270 degrees in front of a grandstand that holds about 18,000 people. That is the highest resolution screen on the planet. For audio, it uses 163,000 speakers so that no matter where you are in the building, it sounds great. It also has haptic seating, which means that the seats can mimic vibrations coordinated whatever is happening on the screen or on the stage. The air handling systems not only mean that the atmosphere stays fresh no matter how many people are inside, but can also imitate wind blowing. It opened for business on September 29th, 2023, with the first of 40 shows by U2. Over the following months, their special Sphere show, called U2 UV, was seen by 663,000 people, and the box office gross was an incredible $245 million. I saw one of those gigs, and I was totally blown away. I'd never, ever seen or heard anything like it. The clearest video, the clearest sound, and the most amazing immersive concert experience ever. The Sphere is inevitably going to redefine the idea of an artist residency. At the end of 2024, Fish, Dead & Company, and the Eagles have also played there. And many others have checked it out, curious to see if they have what it takes to put on a Sphere show. As of January 1st, 2025, there are plans to build a second Sphere, this time in Abu Dhabi. There were plans to put one in London, but the city determined that it would be too much of a distraction and refused permission. Once the Abu Dhabi one is up and running, don't be surprised if a few more are built in world capitals over the coming decade. Trust me, if there's a band you love playing the Sphere, go see them. It's worth it. Here's a clip from one of those U2 gigs.

0: The opening of the Sphere in Las Vegas with U2, number 71 on this list of the greatest rock moments of the 21st century so far. A look ahead to Chapter 4 in a minute.
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8: 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Lac La Hache is known as the longest town in the Cariboo. That's because its resorts, ranches, restaurants, and vacation homes are scattered along the lake's long shoreline. Long is in 19 kilometers long. That's long. That's Lac La Hache, the longest town in the Cariboo.
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0: Let's review episode 3 of this 10-part series on the greatest rock moments of the millennium so far. Number 80 is the rise in copyright infringement lawsuits, some serious, some frivolous, all very concerning. 79 was the arrival of a new Tool album after a gap of almost 14 years. 78 was the introduction of Apple Music, the company's streaming music platform. And then at 77, we explored the rise of the playlist and the diminishment of the album. For 76, we covered the onstage assassination of guitarist Dimebag Darrell. Dave Grohl's broken leg was good for position number 75, followed by the strange Nine Inch Nails Lil Nas X connection at number 74. We talked about Live 8 in 2005 as number 73. Sinead O'Connor's unexpected death was 72. And at 71, it's U2 opening the Sphere in Las Vegas. On Chapter 4 of this series, we'll look at how everyone can now be famous online thanks to technology, the end of big chain record stores, the second life of heritage bands, and how CDs did themselves no favor with one ill-advised technical move. If you missed the first three chapters of this series, they're all available as free podcasts. You can download them wherever you like. Meanwhile, you might be interested in my other podcast, Uncharted, Crime and Mayhem in the Music Industry. If it has to do with true crime set in the world of music, I cover it. More information can always be found at my website, ajournalofmusicalthings.com. 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And if you have any comments or questions, drop me a line through alan@alancross.ca. 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I'm Alan Cross.
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1: I'm George Henderson. The District of Wells and Osisko Gold have signed a support and benefits agreement. Wells Mayor Ed Coleman says it is a three-year deal worth $3 million to the community.
2: So there's $500,000 transfer to the Wildways High School project. There's $1 million for the District of Wells in 2026 for community improvements and support. And then subsequent years, there's $750,000 both in 2027, 2028.
1: Coleman says the primary investment is to complete the renovations to the Wells Barkerville Community and Cultural Recreation Center, which houses their school programming for K-7. He says there is also a classroom for the Wildways Grade 8 and Up program. Coleman says they will continue to have quarterly meetings with the company. For its part, Osisko says the agreement reinforces its commitment to acting as a responsible and proactive member of the community as the Caribou Gold Project advances. It says it provides for meaningful social and economic benefits to the district and reflects the company's commitment to addressing local interests and concerns. A missing Williams Lake woman has been located deceased. BC RCMP reported this afternoon that the body of 46-year-old Carrie Lynn Zoudy had been found. She was reported missing by her family on Sunday. Police say the cause of her death is not considered to be suspicious, and no other details will be released. A yellow air quality warning for the Caribou continues to be in effect from 100 Mile House to Quesnel. Environment Canada meteorologist Matt Loney says it looks like it's going to continue in this yellow category, but he doesn't expect it to grade much further.
3: There's a chance there's some gradual improvement tonight, but really I think it's going to start tomorrow into the late day when we're going to start to see an upper trough approach the area, which is going to change the wind directions a little bit and help to scour out some of the smokes.
1: Loney says it looks like improvement is on the way. A yellow heat warning is also in effect for Williams Lake and 100 Mile House. He says the criteria to issue this warning is to have 31 degrees in the day and 14 at night for two consecutive days. Loney says the weekend looks much cooler, with a chance of some showers in the forecast. Forest Minister Ravi Parmar says the new U.S. tariffs will increase costs for American consumers while putting more pressure on BC's forest sector.
4: This latest step to impose 50% tariffs will absolutely have an impact on the forest sector in British Columbia.
1: Parmar also rejected criticism of Canada's wildlife management, saying climate change is driving fires on both sides of the border. He says Canada will continue supporting its neighbors despite the political rhetoric. The tariffs are scheduled to take effect in 30 days. South Caribou residents will be without an emergency room yet again. Interior Health says the ER will be closed during the day.

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1: When you think highway in the Cariboo, you think 97. It's the highway that runs north-south throughout much of the Cariboo. But there are other very important highways that lead you to very important places. There's Highway 20. It takes you from Williams Lake to Bella Coola. And there's Highway 26. It starts just north of Quesnel and ends in Barkerville. Many highways, many destinations. Wherever you may be in the Cariboo, wherever your plans to go, whichever highway you take, drive safely.
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2: When you think highway in the Caribou, you think 97. It's the highway that runs north-south throughout much of the Caribou. But there are other very important highways that lead you to very important places. There's Highway 20. It takes you from Williams Lake to Bella Coola. And there's Highway 26. It starts just north of Quesnel and ends in Barkerville. Many highways, many destinations. Wherever you may be in the Caribou, wherever your plans to go, whichever highway you take, drive safely.
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1: Off the coastal region of BC, a white ghost walks out of the forest. It's not a polar bear, but rather a subspecies of the black bear. It stands at the edge of the falls with one quick strike. It pulls a salmon from the rushing current. The Kermode Bear is one of Canada's most iconic symbols. Fewer than 150 exist. The white ghost still thrives. Witness the rare. Witness the white bear.
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0: It's a reminder of the diversity of wildlife in the Caribou grasslands and how important it is to help protect the area.
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1: Good morning, I'm Dale Taylor. The District of Wells and Osisko Gold have signed a support and benefits agreement. Wells Mayor Ed Coleman says it's a three-year deal worth $3 million to the community.
2: So there's $500,000 transfer to the Wildways High School project. There's $1 million for the District of Wells in 2026 for community improvements and support. And then subsequent years, there's $750,000 both in 2027, 2028.
1: Coleman says the primary investment is to complete the renovations to the Wells Barkerville Community and Cultural Recreation Center, which houses their school programming for K to 7. There's also a classroom for the Wildways Grade 8 and Up program. Coleman says they'll continue to have quarterly meetings with the company. For its part, Osisko says the agreement reinforces its commitment to acting as a responsible and proactive member of the community as the Caribou Gold Project advances. It says it provides for meaningful social and economic benefits to the district and reflects the company's commitment to addressing local interests and concerns. South Caribou residents will be without an emergency room yet again. Interior Health says the emergency services will be closed during the day for the next 2 days, today and tomorrow, from 7 a.m. till 8 p.m. Patients in need of emergency care in the South Caribou will have access to it at the Caribou Memorial Hospital in Williams Lake or call 911 to be transported to the nearest available and appropriate facility. Interior Health says it recognizes the impacts the closures have on the community and will provide updates if coverage for the shifts can be found. Extreme heat is sending electricity use in British Columbia to record levels. Kate Brown has more.
3: BC Hydro says demand reached an all-time summer high Tuesday evening as more people turned on air conditioners to stay cool. The utility says preliminary data shows peak demand hit over 8,700 megawatts, breaking the previous summer record set last year. Despite the increase, BC Hydro says the system had enough capacity to meet demand and remain well below the peaks typically seen during the coldest winter weather. With hot temperatures expected to continue, the utility is encouraging residents to use fans when possible, keep blinds closed during the day, and take advantage of rebates on select air conditioners and air purifiers.
1: Looking at sports, one Caribou pickleball player won a medal at the Provincials in Delta. Williams Lake's Tracy Ofstey won a bronze in women's singles yesterday. Finishing just off the podium in fourth place in the men's singles was Jock Fedelaga. Ofstey and Fedelaga, plus the Lake City's Mary LeBlanc, and Quesnel's David Cook, Frank Diggins, and Brad Neighbor all begin doubles play today. The BC Summer Games start today in Kelowna, and the Caribou has 45 athletes, coaches, and more with the Zone 8 team. The sport with the most Caribou athletes are athletics with 9 and female softball also with 9. Quesnel is sending 22 athletes, Williams Lake 10 and 100 Mile House 5, and the rest are from Tatler Lake, Lone Butte, Baker Creek, 150 Mile, 108 Mile, Forest Grove, and Lac La Hache. Major League Baseball yesterday, Toronto losing to Tampa Bay 4-2. The Jays have lost 4 straight and have scored just 6 runs in their last 5 games. The final game between the two teams in the series is today, starting at 12:07 p.m. Week 8 of the CFL season begins tonight at 6 with 5-1 Edmonton at 4-1 Saskatchewan. The 1-4 BC Lions host the 2-4 Toronto Argonauts Saturday at 4. Get news alerts direct to your inbox. 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I'm Dale Taylor.
0: 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When it's happening here, you'll hear it from GOAT News.
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1: Caribou Chilcotin weather today begins with a yellow warning for heat for Caribou South, Williams Lake, 100 Mile House. This is a heat warning with high temperatures and a risk to public health. Today and tomorrow, a ridge of high pressure will bring elevated temperatures to the region. Daytime highs are expected to be in the low 30s, with overnight lows in the mid-teens. A cooling trend is expected later in the week. Also, a yellow warning for air quality for Caribou North, Quesnel, Caribou South, Williams Lake, 100 Mile, and the Chilcotin. Smoke is causing or expected to cause poor air quality and reduced visibility. During a wildfire, smoke conditions can change quickly over short distances and can vary considerably hour by hour. The forecast today, sunny, becoming a mix of sun and cloud this afternoon. Quesnel and Williams Lake with a risk of thunderstorms this afternoon. Local smoke and high of 35. Tonight, partly cloudy, becoming clear this evening. Quesnel and Williams Lake with a risk of thunderstorms tonight. It'll be hazy and a low of 16. Tomorrow, a mix of sun and cloud, hazy in the morning, 100 mile with a 30% chance of showers in the afternoon. A high tomorrow, 34. Right now in the Caribou, Quesnel 12, Williams Lake 16, 100 mile 14.
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Gold on the Ceiling from the Black Keys, like I introduced a little while ago. 9 minutes after six. So Thursday morning, a little bit hazy again, a little bit cloudy. And it is in our forecast. You might have heard a little while ago. If you didn't, I've got another 2020 forecast coming up in a little bit here for you. And also, if you have a look at our GOAT Facebook page, you'll be able to see the updates I did there for the Trans-Canada Highway. If you were thinking of going down to the Lower Mainland, you had something on the go, you were going to be attending, you're going to have to find a different way to get down that way because, well, Trans-Canada continues to be closed between Lytton and Hope because of that giant wildfire down that way. So taking the Coquihalla is the only way you're going to be able to go down that way. But you know what? You probably knew that already. Have a look at Drive BC. Have a look at the BC Wildfire Service website. Get that information online. Know before you go. This is the Tea Party on the Goat. Morning.

The Banditos Refreshments on the goat. It is Thursday. That means we got music in a park somewhere around the Caribou. And coming up tonight, it is going to be the Music Mix at 6 downtown Quesnel in Spirit Square. Who's going to be on stage? These guys were on stage last year, and this is where I got the audio. This is the group As Is. Let's check them out here. Let's have a listen to what they got going on here. Let's play.

0: go. Music Mix at 6 on the way tonight with the group As Is, right downtown Spirit Square in Quesnel. Make sure you check it out. Starts at 6, wraps up around 8 o'clock tonight.
1: 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Odd-numbered addresses may sprinkle on odd-numbered days, and even-numbered addresses may sprinkle on even-numbered days. However, no sprinkling is permitted on any days between the hours of 10 a.m. and 6 p.m. These regulations are necessary for adequate water supply during peak hours and will be strictly enforced by the city's bylaw department. 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
0: 2020 weather today, high of 32, smoky skies, and 100 Mile House with a 30% chance of showers and a risk of a thunderstorm showing up. That is your 2020 weather.

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1: Good morning, I'm Dale Taylor. The District of Wells will receive $3 million over the next 3 years under a support and benefits agreement with Osisko Gold. Wells Mayor Ed Coleman says the company has agreed to transfer $500,000 to the Wild Ways High School project and provide the district with $1 million this year, and that'll be followed up by $750,000 next year and the year after that.
2: The primary investment is the Wells Parkerville Community Cultural and Recreation Center, which houses our school programming for K to 7 and plus is a classroom for the Wild Ways grade 8 and up. So these funds will help us finish the renovations of that building.
1: Coleman says they'll continue to have quarterly meetings with the company. Greg Perrins, Vice President of Sustainable Development with Osisko, said in a media release that the district and its residents are key partners as they advance the Caribou Gold project, and through this agreement, they remain committed to ensuring that the positive benefits of the project are felt locally and meaningfully. A missing Williams Lake woman has been located deceased. BCRCMP report yesterday that the body of 46-year-old Carrie Lynn Zowdy has been found. She was reported missing by her family on Sunday, and police say the cause of her death is not considered to be suspicious, and no other details will be released. Nine provinces, including BC, have signed an agreement to allow direct-to-consumer sales of alcoholic beverages between their individual jurisdictions for personal use. The premiers say the historic agreement is building a more open and united Canadian economy by removing a major internal trade barrier. They add it'll open new markets, new choice, and convenience for producers and customers across Canada while helping unlock more than $200 billion in untapped economic opportunity. BC is committing to have the system in place to implement direct-to-consumer sales for all types of alcohol by February next year. Having a look at sports, today's the first day of a provincial hockey camp for four Caribou players. It's the BC Hockey Program of Excellence female U18 camp in Chilliwack. And the four from here are Williams Lake's Grace Porter and Kia Swanson, 150 miles Lily Kruger, and 100 miles Mayelle Briggs. They'll be in games today to Sunday, and top players from this camp will be selected for the Christmas U18 female camp in Vernon in December. Two rodeos west of Williams Lake on Highway 20 are taking place this weekend. The BC Rodeo Association's Escott Rodeo is at Alkali Lake Saturday and Sunday at 1 p.m., and the Redstone Rodeo is also Saturday and Sunday at 1 p.m. The Escott Rodeo has an adult mystery race, and the Redstone Rodeo will include a mountain race and flat race both days. The BCRA will hold the Interlakes Rodeo on the BC Day long weekend southeast of 100 Mile. The Tampa Bay Rays beat the Toronto Blue Jays 4-2 last night to send the Jays to 10 games under 500. Toronto's offense continued to be an issue as they managed only four hits and have only six runs in their past five games. In Major League Soccer action last night, FC Cincinnati edged the Vancouver Whitecaps 4-3. Nashville SC beat CF Montreal 1-0. And Toronto FC played to a scoreless draw with the New England Revolution. Get news alerts direct to your inbox. 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I'm Dale Taylor. Having a look at today's forecast for the Caribou Chilcona, we have yellow warnings. Yellow warning for heat for Caribou South Williams Lake and 100 Mile House. It's a heat warning with high temperatures and a risk to public health. Today and tomorrow, a ridge of high pressure will bring elevated temperatures to the area. Daytime highs are expected to be in the low 30s with overnight lows in the mid-teens. The cooling trend is expected later in the week. Also, a yellow warning for air quality for Caribou North Quesnel, Caribou South Williams Lake, 100 Mile, and the Chilcote. Smoke is causing or expected to cause poor air quality and reduced visibility. During a wildfire, smoke conditions can change quickly over short distances and can vary considerably hour by hour. Today it'll be sunny, becoming a mix of sun and cloud this afternoon. Quesnel and Williams Lake with a risk of thunderstorms this afternoon. Local smoke at a high of 35. Partly cloudy tonight, becoming clear this evening. Quesnel and Williams Lake still with a risk of thunderstorms tonight. It'll be hazy, low tonight 16. Tomorrow, a mix of sun and cloud, hazy in the morning, 100 Mile with a 30% chance of showers in the afternoon tomorrow with a high of 34. In the Caribou right now, 100 Mile 14, Williams Lake 16, Quesnel 12. Hey, we're doing the 8 weeks of summer right here on the go, brought to you by our friends at Northern Acreage Supply. They are a major sponsor. And the Golf Prince George Getaway is the one you could win. How are you going to be entering today? Well, if you had a look at our GOAT Facebook page earlier, you saw it. What I want you to do is to note in the comments your favorite golf club. Had a bunch of entries already. A bunch of people commenting on their favorite clubs. Some people saying all of the clubs. Some people saying the drivers. Some people saying a particular club that is in their bag is their favorite. That is the way you enter today. Put it into our GOAT Facebook page comments for the 8 weeks of summer. So what do you get to win? Well, you get four rounds of golf at Aberdeen Glen. Also, a couple of nights at the Best Western Plus, $100 gift card to the Eagle's Nest Restaurant. 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

0: Smashing Pumpkins, Bullet with Butterfly Wings. Trying to get the words out this morning is a little bit difficult. Okay, so here we go. You know, we're not that far away from the start of the Art Walk in Williams Lake. The Art Walk in Williams Lake is not that far away. It's just like a couple of weeks from tomorrow is when it's actually going to get its start. That'll be on the 7th of August. Now, if you've been following along with some of the social media stuff, you've seen some of the artists being highlighted, which is really interesting because you go, oh, yeah, I know Dwayne, for instance, because he does the murals around town. But also, I knew him because I played hockey with him like a long time ago. We used to be defense partners. Long time ago. And then you would see some of the other artists that you go, well, I'm not familiar with that artist. I'm going to have to see what that's all about. Anyway, the Art Walk in Williams Lake, where you go business to business and you see artist after artist. And usually what I found is you're into a business that you may not have been in ever before. And you're finding out about an artist that you've never heard of before. And it's a great way to be able to kind of broaden your horizons. So the Art Walk in Williams are going to be starting in a couple of weeks. It runs August 7th till September 2nd. They got some prizes to win, and it's always a good outing. So if you are into it, check it out online with the Downtown Williams Lake Facebook page. They got some details there.
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0: Looking at the weather. Excuse me. Looking at the weather today, it is going to be a little bit smoky with a few clouds. High today, 32. Low tonight, 16. Tomorrow, sunny, then clouding over in the afternoon and getting pretty hazy. 100 Mile House with a 30% chance of showers later on today into tonight and for tomorrow. And also a risk of a thunderstorm. Looking at the weekend weather, it's going to be a little bit rainy. 60% chance of showers on Saturday. It just says showers on Sunday. High on Saturday now 25 and the high on Sunday just 18. So it's going to be cooling off. And I guess that's okay. You know, we don't need it to be 1 million degrees all the time. Hot spot yesterday in the province was Lytton at 41.2. The cold spot yesterday out in the Chilcotin, Tatlico Lake, was 5 degrees. That's what's going on with your 2020 weather. 6:44 in the GOAT on a Thursday morning. Who do we have standing by here? Oh, there they are. This is Ram Jam.

0: Foo Fighters, your favorite toy. This is the GOAT. We're getting close to news time this morning, 7 o'clock, 6:51 right now. Time for the GOAT comedy break. Joe DeRosa is here.
1: Here's the best two things I learned about anxiety. Number one, people that don't suffer from anxiety have no clue how anxiety works. None. My friends used to be like, dude, relax. Calm down, dude. No! What do you think? This is a switch I flick on and off? I wake up with this. When you have anxiety, you wake up with it. I used to be catapulted into every morning. The second my eye would see the ceiling fan, I'd be doing 95 miles an hour downhill. That's how I'd wake up. Just... stomach ache means we're awake. World is crumbling around me. Check. Never gonna meet the one and have a family. Check. This dog was a mistake. Let's be honest.
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1: Good morning, I'm Dale Taylor. The District of Wells and Osisko Gold have signed a support and benefits agreement. Wells Mayor Ed Coleman says it's a three-year deal worth $3 million to the community.
2: So there's $500,000 transfer to the Wildways High School project. There's $1 million for the District of Wells in 2026 for community improvements and support. And then subsequent years, there's $750,000 both in 2027 and 2028.
1: Coleman says the primary investment is to complete the renovations to the Wells-Barkerville Community and Cultural Recreation Center, which houses their school programming for K to 7. There's also a classroom for the Wildways Grade 8 and Up program. Coleman says they'll continue to have quarterly meetings with the company. For its part, Osisko says the agreement reinforces its commitment to acting as a responsible and proactive member of the community as the Caribou Gold Project advances. It says it provides for meaningful social and economic benefits to the district and reflects the company's commitment to addressing local interests and concerns. South Caribou residents will be without an emergency room yet again. Interior Health says the emergency services will be closed during the day for the next 2 days, today and tomorrow, from 7 a.m. till 8 p.m. Patients in need of emergency care in the South Caribou will have access to it at the Caribou Memorial Hospital in Williams Lake or call 911 to be transported to the nearest available and appropriate facility. Interior Health says it recognizes the impacts the closures have on the community and will provide updates if coverage for the shifts can be found. Extreme heat is sending electricity use in British Columbia to record levels. Kate Brown has more.
3: BC Hydro says demand reached an all-time summer high Tuesday evening as more people turned on air conditioners to stay cool. The utility says preliminary data shows peak demand hit over 8,700 megawatts, breaking the previous summer record set last year. Despite the increase, BC Hydro says the system had enough capacity to meet demand and remain well below the peaks typically seen during the coldest winter weather. With hot temperatures expected to continue, the utility is encouraging residents to use fans when possible, keep blinds closed during the day, and take advantage of rebates on select air conditioners and air purifiers.
1: Looking at sports, one Caribou pickleball player won a medal at the Provincials in Delta. Williams Lake's Tracy Ofstie won a bronze in women's singles yesterday. Finishing just off the podium in fourth place in the men's singles was Jock Fedelaga. Ofstie and Fedelaga, plus the Lake City's Mary LeBlanc, and Quesnel's David Cook, Frank Diggins, and Brad Neighbor all begin doubles play today. The BC Summer Games start today in Kelowna, and the Caribou has 45 athletes, coaches, and more with the Zone 8 team. The sport with the most Caribou athletes are athletics with 9 and female softball also with 9. Quesnel is sending 22 athletes, Williams Lake 10 and 100 Mile House 5, and the rest are from Tatler Lake, Lone Butte, Baker Creek, 150 Mile, 108 Mile, Forest Grove, and Lac La Hache. Major League Baseball yesterday, Toronto losing to Tampa Bay 4-2. The Jays have lost 4 straight and have scored just 6 runs in their last 5 games. The final game between the two teams in the series is today, starting at 12:07 p.m. Week 8 of the CFL season begins tonight at 6 with 5-1 Edmonton at 4-1 Saskatchewan. The 1-4 BC Lions host the 2-4 Toronto Argonauts Saturday at 4. Get news alerts direct to your inbox. 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I'm Dale Taylor.
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1: Caribou Chilcotin weather today begins with a yellow warning for heat for Caribou South, Williams Lake, 100 Mile House. This is a heat warning with high temperatures and a risk to public health. Today and tomorrow, a ridge of high pressure will bring elevated temperatures to the region. Daytime highs are expected to be in the low 30s, with overnight lows in the mid-teens. A cooling trend is expected later in the week. Also, a yellow warning for air quality for Caribou North, Quesnel, Caribou South, Williams Lake, 100 Mile, and the Chilcotin. Smoke is causing or expected to cause poor air quality and reduced visibility. During a wildfire, smoke conditions can change quickly over short distances and can vary considerably hour by hour. The forecast today, sunny, becoming a mix of sun and cloud this afternoon. Quesnel and Williams Lake with a risk of thunderstorms this afternoon. Local smoke at high of 35. Tonight, partly cloudy, becoming clear this evening. Quesnel and Williams Lake with a risk of thunderstorms tonight. It'll be hazy and a low of 16. Tomorrow, a mix of sun and cloud, hazy in the morning, 100 mile with a 30% chance of showers in the afternoon. A high tomorrow, 34. Right now in the Caribou, Quesnel 12, Williams Lake 16, 100 mile 14.
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A little bit of music there from Live and All Over You. You're listening to The Goats. Hey, got to wish those who are going to be part of the 100 Mile House Wranglers golf event this weekend the best of luck. It's going to be at the 108 Golf Course on Saturday, the 2026 Wranglers Golf Tournament and Dinner. They're going to be in a new league. They were in the KIJHL for 10, 12 years, and now it's going to be the Western International Junior Hockey League. And 2 months from this coming Saturday, the Wranglers will have their home opener. They're going to be at home on the 25th of September. The week before that, the 18th of September, they open up on the road. They've got games in Spokane, Castlegar, and another place that I can't remember off the top of my head right now. Anyway, the Wranglers Golf Tournament on the way this weekend, the silent auction and raffle with all proceeds going towards the scholarship fund. So make sure you bring a couple of bucks in your pocket, and it should be a good one. That's on the way this weekend, and we'll keep on top of that, and the league and the team, and let you know what's what. Guns N' Roses on the way. Here are the Rolling Stones.

0: Sweet Child of Mine from Guns N' Roses, one of the members of the band, having a birthday today. Slash is having a birthday today. He was born this day, 1965, making him 61 today. So he was recently talking about, having really good riffs. And a lot of the songs that you hear from Guns N' Roses have really good riffs. Here is Slash talking about that.
1: There's something that stands out. There's something memorable about certain riffs that you don't even know why it does. It just has a thing to it. You know, it has a certain charisma to it that everybody can identify with. Sometimes it can be something so simple, you don't know what it is that makes it sound the way that it sounds or makes you connect to it the way that you do. It just has that certain charm.
0: There you go. Talking about riffs for the songs. You know, that one I was just playing there, Sweet Child of Mine, that first hit single by the band entered the Billboard Top 40 chart this day, 1988, 38 years ago. Didn't think it was that long ago. Maybe you too. 20 minutes after 7 o'clock on the go.
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0: 2020 weather today. Well, it is going to be a day where it's going to be a little bit of hazy skies. Not a surprise, really, right? It's going to be a little bit hazy out there, and so we're going to be in for that coming up today. And it looks like we're going to have a high of about 32. And for the South Caribou, there is a 30% chance of showers and a risk of a thunderstorm. I know I'm a little bit unsure of my steps here because my computer was not showing me the information. There we go. High today, 32. Smoke in the forecast. A few clouds tonight, low 16. Tomorrow, mainly sunny. High 30. Rain on the way for the weekend. On the Goat, Danko Jones.

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1: Good morning, I'm Dale Taylor. The District of Wells will receive $3 million over the next 3 years under a support and benefits agreement with Osisko Gold. Wells Mayor Ed Coleman says the company has agreed to transfer $500,000 to the Wild Ways High School project and provide the district with $1 million this year, and that'll be followed up by $750,000 next year and the year after that.
2: The primary investment is the Wells Parkerville Community Cultural and Recreation Center, which houses our school programming for K-7 and plus is a classroom for the Wild Ways grade 8 and up. So these funds will help us finish the renovations of that building.
1: Coleman says they'll continue to have quarterly meetings with the company. Greg Perrins, Vice President of Sustainable Development with Osisko, said in a media release that the district and its residents are key partners as they advance the Caribou Gold project, and through this agreement, they remain committed to ensuring that the positive benefits of the project are felt locally and meaningfully. A missing Williams Lake woman has been located deceased. BCRCMP report yesterday that the body of 46-year-old Carrie Lynn Zowdy has been found. She was reported missing by her family on Sunday, and police say the cause of her death is not considered to be suspicious, and no other details will be released. Nine provinces, including BC, have signed an agreement to allow direct-to-consumer sales of alcoholic beverages between their individual jurisdictions for personal use. The premiers say the historic agreement is building a more open and united Canadian economy by removing a major internal trade barrier. They add it'll open new markets, new choice, and convenience for producers and customers across Canada while helping unlock more than $200 billion in untapped economic opportunity. BC is committing to have the system in place to implement direct-to-consumer sales for all types of alcohol by February next year. Having a look at sports, today's the first day of a provincial hockey camp for four Caribou players. It's the BC Hockey Program of Excellence female U18 camp in Chilliwack. And the four from here are Williams Lake's Grace Porter and Kia Swanson, 150 miles Lily Kruger, and 100 miles Mayelle Briggs. They'll be in games today to Sunday, and top players from this camp will be selected for the Christmas U18 female camp in Vernon in December. Two rodeos west of Williams Lake on Highway 20 are taking place this weekend. The BC Rodeo Association's Escott Rodeo is in Alkali Lake Saturday and Sunday at 1 p.m., and the Redstone Rodeo is also Saturday and Sunday at 1 p.m. The Escott Rodeo has an adult mystery race, and the Redstone Rodeo will include a mountain race and flat race both days. The BCRA will hold the Interlakes Rodeo on the BC Day long weekend, southeast of 100 Mile. The Tampa Bay Rays beat the Toronto Blue Jays 4-2 last night to send the Jays to 10 games under 500. Toronto's offense continued to be an issue as they managed only four hits and have only six runs in their past five games. In Major League Soccer action last night, FC Cincinnati edged the Vancouver Whitecaps 4-3. Nashville SC beat CF Montreal 1-0. And Toronto FC played to a scoreless draw with the New England Revolution. Get news alerts direct to your inbox. 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I'm Dale Taylor. Having a look at today's forecast for the Caribou Chilcona, we have yellow warnings. Yellow warning for heat for Caribou South Williams Lake and 100 Mile House. It's a heat warning with high temperatures and a risk to public health. Today and tomorrow, a ridge of high pressure will bring elevated temperatures to the area. Daytime highs are expected to be in the low 30s, with overnight lows in the mid-teens. The cooling trend is expected later in the week. Also, a yellow warning for air quality for Caribou North Quesnel, Caribou South Williams Lake, 100 Mile, and the Chilcote. Smoke is causing or expected to cause poor air quality and reduced visibility. During a wildfire, smoke conditions can change quickly over short distances and can vary considerably hour by hour. Today it'll be sunny, becoming a mix of sun and cloud this afternoon. Quesnel and Williams Lake with a risk of thunderstorms this afternoon. Local smoke and a high of 35. Partly cloudy tonight, becoming clear this evening. Quesnel and Williams Lake still with a risk of thunderstorms tonight. It'll be hazy, low tonight 16. Tomorrow, a mix of sun and cloud, hazy in the morning, 100 Mile with a 30% chance of showers in the afternoon tomorrow with a high of 34. In the Caribou right now, 100 Mile 14, Williams Lake 16, Quesnel 12. Hey, we got a little bit of racing action coming up at Thunder Mountain Speedway this weekend. It's going to be on Saturday. We'd love to have you come on out and be a part of it. It's Fan Appreciation Night. Thanks for supporting local racing. Obviously, they're going to have the races, and then we're going to have a bit of an intermission where we're going to be able to have a meet and greet with the drivers, race car rides for the kids, bunch of giveaways, bunch of drawer prizes. Should be a really good time. So the spectator gates open Saturday at 3. qualifying at 5. The racing starts at 6. We were giving away tickets, and we had a whole bunch of entries on our text line, brought to you by Caribou Ski Source for Sports. And our winner of those tickets to go and see the racing this weekend, Felicia Stiglich. Nice going to Felicia. I was chatting with her earlier today about the tickets, so she's really excited to go. And we'll see you all Saturday at Thunder Mountain Speedway just outside Williams Lake for Fan Appreciation Night.

0: Sublime and Sonata on the GOATs, standing by as last night on Late Night. Jimmy Fallon is stopping on by, filling in for Jimmy Kimmel as Coleman Domingo. And then we got Seth Meyers stopping on by as well. All three of them ready to go.
1: Elon Musk said that by the end of the year, his AI platform will make a feature-length adaptation of The Odyssey. Yeah, in Elon's version, it takes Odysseus 10 years to get home because his Tesla explodes.
2: This is a big summer for me. I'm hosting this show. I'm nominated for not one, but two Emmy Awards. Thank you. But here's the truth about awards. There are things that matter much more in this life, like the love of your children. But I don't have children, so I want those. The film follows Snoop Dogg's life and career and even crosses over with the Marvel Cinematic Universe. If you're stoned enough when you see it.
3: During the same event, President Trump said that Venezuela recently had a shifting of Earth that was unbelievable and added, quote, I guess you would call it an earthquake. Yeah, that's exactly what you call it. They also had lots of sky water. I guess you'd call it rain.
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0: I don't think it's going to be too much of a surprise to say it's going to be smoky. There is a yellow warning for air quality and a yellow warning for heat. The heat one for Williams Lake 100 Mile House, the air quality for the entire Caribou. Smoky skies, high 32 today, tonight's low 16.
12: When something stands for nothing, a detached memory. 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Yeah. 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

0: Tom Petty, Running Down a Dream. What a great song from them. Getting you going, hopefully. Getting you moving a little bit on a Thursday morning. 10 minutes to go, and that's going to be 8 o'clock. Thursday, 23rd of the month of July. Training on the go for those who are taking part in the Cops for Cancer Tour du Nord. You might have seen some of the local riders out and about doing their thing. And those riders were Charlene Bass, who's been doing it this is going to be her third year doing the Cops for Cancer Tour du Nord. I'm going to have to get Charlene in the studio or on the phone again to see how she's doing for fundraising and all that. Because she's number two in team fundraising. Charlene Bass' team has raised nearly $7,500 for the Cops for Cancer Tour du Nord. It starts September 11th. In Dawson Creek, it makes its way to Williams Lake September 17th. The other local rider is third. That's Shannon Sherwick. Shannon is with the Bushy Lake Fire Department, I think it is. And so she's doing some great fundraising as well. Has just under $4,000 raised so far. If you'd like to find out more, just Google them up. Cops for Cancer Tour du Nord.
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1: Good morning, I'm Dale Taylor. The District of Wells and Osisko Gold have signed a support and benefits agreement. Wells Mayor Ed Coleman says it's a three-year deal worth $3 million to the community.
2: So there's $500,000 transfer to the Wildways High School project. There's $1 million for the District of Wells in 2026 for community improvements and support. And then subsequent years, there's $750,000 both in 2027, 2028.
1: Coleman says the primary investment is to complete the renovations to the Wells Barkerville Community and Cultural Recreation Center, which houses their school programming for K to 7. There's also a classroom for the Wildways Grade 8 and Up program. Coleman says they'll continue to have quarterly meetings with the company. For its part, Osisko says the agreement reinforces its commitment to acting as a responsible and proactive member of the community as the Caribou Gold Project advances. It says it provides for meaningful social and economic benefits to the district and reflects the company's commitment to addressing local interests and concerns. South Caribou residents will be without an emergency room yet again. Interior Health says the emergency services will be closed during the day for the next 2 days, today and tomorrow, from 7 a.m. till 8 p.m. Patients in need of emergency care in the South Caribou will have access to it at the Caribou Memorial Hospital in Williams Lake or call 911 to be transported to the nearest available and appropriate facility. Interior Health says it recognizes the impacts the closures have on the community and will provide updates if coverage for the shifts can be found. Extreme heat is sending electricity use in British Columbia to record levels. Kate Brown has more.
3: BC Hydro says demand reached an all-time summer high Tuesday evening as more people turned on air conditioners to stay cool. The utility says preliminary data shows peak demand hit over 8,700 megawatts, breaking the previous summer record set last year. Despite the increase, BC Hydro says the system had enough capacity to meet demand and remain well below the peaks typically seen during the coldest winter weather. With hot temperatures expected to continue, the utility is encouraging residents to use fans when possible, keep blinds closed during the day, and take advantage of rebates on select air conditioners and air purifiers.
1: Looking at sports, one Caribou pickleball player won a medal at the Provincials in Delta. Williams Lake's Tracy Ofstey won a bronze in women's singles yesterday. Finishing just off the podium in fourth place in the men's singles was Jock Fedelaga. Ofstey and Fedelaga, plus the Lake City's Mary LeBlanc, and Quesnel's David Cook, Frank Diggins, and Brad Neighbor all begin doubles play today. The BC Summer Games start today in Kelowna, and the Caribou has 45 athletes, coaches, and more with the Zone 8 team. The sport with the most Caribou athletes are athletics with 9 and female softball also with 9. Quesnel is sending 22 athletes, Williams Lake 10 and 100 Mile House 5, and the rest are from Tatler Lake, Lone Butte, Baker Creek, 150 Mile, 108 Mile, Forest Grove, and Lac La Hache. Major League Baseball yesterday, Toronto losing to Tampa Bay 4-2. The Jays have lost 4 straight and have scored just 6 runs in their last 5 games. The final game between the two teams in the series is today, starting at 12:07 p.m. Week 8 of the CFL season begins tonight at 6 with 5-1 Edmonton at 4-1 Saskatchewan. The 1-4 BC Lions host the 2-4 Toronto Argonauts Saturday at 4. Get news alerts direct to your inbox. Sign up at MyCaribouNow.com. I'm Dale Taylor.
0: The GOAT News brings you the details you need, focusing on the Caribou first. 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
1: Caribou Chilcotin weather today begins with a yellow warning for heat for Caribou South, Williams Lake, and 100 Mile House. This is a heat warning with high temperatures and a risk to public health. Today and tomorrow, a ridge of high pressure will bring elevated temperatures to the region. Daytime highs are expected to be in the low 30s, with overnight lows in the mid-teens. A cooling trend is expected later in the week. Also, a yellow warning for air quality for Caribou North, Quesnel, Caribou South, Williams Lake, 100 Mile, and the Chilcotin. Smoke is causing or expected to cause poor air quality and reduced visibility. During a wildfire, smoke conditions can change quickly over short distances and can vary considerably hour by hour. The forecast today, sunny, becoming a mix of sun and cloud this afternoon. Quesnel and Williams Lake with a risk of thunderstorms this afternoon. Local smoke and high of 35. Tonight, partly cloudy, becoming clear this evening. Quesnel and Williams Lake with a risk of thunderstorms tonight. It'll be hazy and a low of 16. Tomorrow, a mix of sun and cloud, hazy in the morning, 100 mile with a 30% chance of showers in the afternoon. A high tomorrow, 34. Right now in the Caribou, Quesnel 12, Williams Lake 16, 100 mile 14.
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Volbeat by a monster's hand. You're listening into the GOAT. Last week, it was the start of Billy Barker days. We have the Bob Wilson Memorial crash to pass a week ago today. Man, that time flies by, huh? So what's going on in Quesnel this weekend? If you missed out on the Billy Barker Day stuff, or if you want to keep the momentum rolling, Art in the Park. The first of two events is on the way Sunday at Quesnel's Le Bordet Park. And it's going to go on Sunday from 10 to 4. You're going to have all kinds of artists there, various types of artists. And there'll be a little bit of food and a few other things as well. So make sure you plan to be there in Le Bordet Park between 10 and 4 on Sunday. You'll probably drive by and go, what is going on over there? That's the way I always seem to be. It's like, what is going on? Oh, right. It's that thing. Now, if you can't catch it, maybe you're heading out of town this weekend. You need to be gone by the time Sunday rolls around. They're going to have another one of the Art in the Park get-togethers. And that'll be coming up on the 23rd of August. And they're looking for artists for that one as well. So if you're an artist of type, why don't you look into it and get in touch with the folks of the Quesnel and District Community Arts Council. They'll have all the details for you. 10 minutes after 8 o'clock, making our way on a Thursday morning. This is the go. We're kind of hazy out there. Your 2020 weather on the way. Here is Our Lady Peace.

0: Classic tracks, the new sub. We got it all right here for you on the go at 18 minutes after 8 o'clock. Maybe not the best of songs for me to start talking about this next topic I've got. Have you ever heard about slow maxing? Slow maxing. Have you ever heard of slow maxing? I had some of the material, and then I was like, what is slow maxing about? They say it's the deliberate slowing down of your daily routines to prioritize mindfulness, presence, and well-being. So you're thinking, well, what does that mean? So somebody gave me some examples of slow maxing. Okay, how about try this. Watch a movie without looking at your phone. Just watch the movie. Have some popcorn, maybe. How about going for a walk without listening to a podcast? How about eating food, just having your lunch or your dinner without watching television? Maybe read a physical book. I was thinking about that the other day. So slow maxing, is this something you maybe should look into? You know, instead of having, you know, 15 things on the go at the same time all the time. It's kind of tough to do. Anyway, 19 after 8 o'clock. 2020 weather is on the way next.
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0: Yesterday, there was a record broken in Duncan that was almost 100 years old for a high temperature. They got to 34.6 yesterday. The old record, 34.4, set in 1928. Well, the nearest record to us that was broken, Cache Creek. They got to 39.4 yesterday, beating the old record that was set in 1959 of 38.9. What are we going to be in for today? A 2020 weather forecast says the sky's going to be smoky and a high of 32. A few clouds tonight, low 16, although 100 mile later on this afternoon and into tonight, 30% chance of showers and a risk of thunderstorms. Yellow warnings on for the Caribou for air quality.
7: Really?
0: Yeah. Yellow warning for heat for Williams Lake and 100 Mile House on the go for today. That's your 2020 weather on the go.

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1: Hi, I'm Don Gretz. 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
1: Good morning, I'm Dale Taylor. The District of Wells will receive $3 million over the next 3 years under a support and benefits agreement with Osisko Gold. Wells Mayor Ed Coleman says the company has agreed to transfer $500,000 to the Wild Ways High School project and provide the district with $1 million this year, and that'll be followed up by $750,000 next year and the year after that.
2: The primary investment is the Wells Parkerville Community Cultural and Recreation Center, which houses our school programming for K to 7 and plus is a classroom for the Wild Ways, grade 8 and up. So these funds will help us finish the renovations of that building.
1: Coleman says they'll continue to have quarterly meetings with the company. Greg Perrins, Vice President of Sustainable Development with Osisko, said in a media release that the district and its residents are key partners as they advance the Caribou Gold project, and through this agreement, they remain committed to ensuring that the positive benefits of the project are felt locally and meaningfully. A missing Williams Lake woman has been located deceased. BCRCMP report yesterday that the body of 46-year-old Carrie Lynn Zowdy has been found. She was reported missing by her family on Sunday, and police say the cause of her death is not considered to be suspicious, and no other details will be released. Nine provinces, including BC, have signed an agreement to allow direct-to-consumer sales of alcoholic beverages between their individual jurisdictions for personal use. The premiers say the historic agreement is building a more open and united Canadian economy by removing a major internal trade barrier. They add it'll open new markets, new choice, and convenience for producers and customers across Canada while helping unlock more than $200 billion in untapped economic opportunity. BC is committing to have the system in place to implement direct-to-consumer sales for all types of alcohol by February next year. Having a look at sports, today's the first day of a provincial hockey camp for four Caribou players. It's the BC Hockey Program of Excellence female U18 camp in Chilliwack. And the four from here are Williams Lakes Grace Porter and Kia Swanson, 150 miles Lily Kruger, and 100 miles Mael Briggs. They'll be in games today to Sunday, and top players from this camp will be selected for the Christmas U18 female camp in Vernon in December. Two rodeos west of Williams Lake on Highway 20 are taking place this weekend. The BC Rodeo Association's Escott Rodeo is in Alkali Lake Saturday and Sunday at 1 p.m., and the Redstone Rodeo is also Saturday and Sunday at 1 p.m. The Escott Rodeo has an adult mystery race, and the Redstone Rodeo will include a mountain race and flat race both days. The BCRA will hold the Interlakes Rodeo on the BC Day long weekend southeast of 100 Mile. The Tampa Bay Rays beat the Toronto Blue Jays 4-2 last night to send the Jays to 10 games under 500. Toronto's offense continued to be an issue as they managed only four hits and have only six runs in their past five games. In Major League Soccer action last night, FC Cincinnati edged the Vancouver Whitecaps 4-3. Nashville SC beat CF Montreal 1-0. And Toronto FC played to a scoreless draw with the New England Revolution. Get news alerts direct to your inbox. 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I'm Dale Taylor. Having a look at today's forecast for the Caribou Chilcona, we have yellow warnings. Yellow warning for heat for Caribou South Williams Lake and 100 Mile House. It's a heat warning with high temperatures and a risk to public health. Today and tomorrow, a ridge of high pressure will bring elevated temperatures to the area. Daytime highs are expected to be in the low 30s, with overnight lows in the mid-teens. The cooling trend is expected later in the week. Also, a yellow warning for air quality for Caribou North Quesnel, Caribou South Williams Lake, 100 Mile, and the Chilcote. Smoke is causing or expected to cause poor air quality and reduced visibility. During a wildfire, smoke conditions can change quickly over short distances and can vary considerably hour by hour. Today it'll be sunny, becoming a mix of sun and cloud this afternoon. Quesnel and Williams Lake with a risk of thunderstorms this afternoon. Local smoke at a high of 35. Partly cloudy tonight, becoming clear this evening. Quesnel and Williams Lake still with a risk of thunderstorms tonight. It'll be hazy, low tonight 16. Tomorrow, a mix of sun and cloud, hazy in the morning. 100 Mile with a 30% chance of showers in the afternoon tomorrow for the high of 34. In the Caribou right now, 100 Mile 14, Williams Lake 16, Quesnel 12. Hey, time to get you into the contest, the 8 weeks of summer, brought to you by our major sponsor, Northern Anchorage Supply, and we're doing the Golf PG Getaway. How do you get in on it? Two ways. You can stop on by our website, mycariboonow.com/win, and enter right there. Super easy. The other way, you go over to our Go Facebook page, as I've got a question there for you. What's your favorite club? That's what you got to put into the comments, and that is going to be your entry. What could you win? Nice little getaway to Prince George for golfing over a weekend. It includes 4 rounds of golf at Aberdeen Glen. Also, $100 gift card to the Eagle's Nest Restaurant. A couple of nights stay at the Best Western Plus. Also, a $300 gas gift card to get you there for Four Rivers Co-op and the Pacific Western Brewing Prize Pack. So find out more on our Go Facebook page. Put in your favorite club. A lot of people are saying, well, my favorite club is this one or that one when it's behaving, which is funny. Whether it's a putter, driver, iron, whatever it is. So there you go. 8 weeks of summer. Enter today. And we'll announce the winner coming up on Monday.

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1: They're pretty reckless when I wake up. 8:38. And if it was me back in the day, in the summertime with no school, that'd be about 10, 11 o'clock in the morning. That'd be about it. 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
3: We've all been faced with end-user license agreements, or EULAs. They come in the form of a dialog box that pops up when we're installing new software or hoping to use a certain product online. To get it working, we have to click Agree. And by doing that, we are now a party to a legally binding agreement between a software vendor and you that protects the developer from, everything that could go wrong. And let's face it, nobody ever reads those things because they're long and incomprehensible. We don't know what we're agreeing to. Here's my favorite. The EULA to download a single song on iTunes has a word count greater than what Shakespeare needed to write Macbeth. But it gets even better. This is a real clause from the iTunes EULA. You will not use these products for any purposes prohibited by United States law, including, without limitation, the development, design, manufacture, or production of missiles or nuclear, chemical, or biological weapons. 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
1: Couple of weather alerts to watch out for. One of them for air quality. That's for practically everywhere, except it's cleared out of the Chilcotin now, which is nice. Also, a heat warning for 100 Mile in Williams Lake to watch out for today. Going to get up to 32. Smoky skies, a few clouds to lighten. Low 16.

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1: Royal Tusk, head up. It's 8:40. That's what I try to do for you here at the Goats. I try to let you know what's on the go, what's coming up, what's on the way. What can you get out there and do? How about this? A nice little crowd welcoming Antonio La Rosa. He's going to be on stage tonight in Williams Lake at Performances in the Park.
2: Great big hand. These guys are on fire, let me tell you. Great big blue frog welcome for Antonio La Rosa.
1: This was recorded down in White Rock just a few months ago as he did a show down there. And this is probably what you're going to be hearing tonight in Williams Lake at Performances in the Park. He's the featured entertainer. It's going to be on about 7 o'clock. Before he gets on stage, it's going to be West My Friend. They start tonight at 6 o'clock. It's all at Boitanio Park, Williams Lake, at the Gwen Ringwood Amphitheater. Gotta get out. Check it out. See who else is going to be there. Make sure you bring your lawn chairs, all that other stuff.

0: Performances in a Park tonight, Antonio La Rosa at 7 o'clock, and before that at 6, it's West My Friend. Make sure you check it out.
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1: Good morning, I'm Dale Taylor. The District of Wells and Osisko Gold have signed a support and benefits agreement. Wells Mayor Ed Coleman says it's a three-year deal worth $3 million to the community.
2: So there's a $500,000 transfer to the Wildways High School project. There's a million for the District of Wells in 2026 for community improvements and support. And then subsequent years, there's $750,000 both in 2027 and 2028.
1: Coleman says the primary investment is to complete the renovations to the Wells Barkerville Community and Cultural Recreation Center, which houses their school programming for K to 7. There's also a classroom for the Wildways Grade 8 and Up program. Coleman says they'll continue to have quarterly meetings with the company. For its part, Osisko says the agreement reinforces its commitment to acting as a responsible and proactive member of the community as the Caribou Gold Project advances. It says it provides for meaningful social and economic benefits to the district and reflects the company's commitment to addressing local interests and concerns. South Caribou residents will be without an emergency room yet again. Interior Health says the emergency services will be closed during the day for the next 2 days, today and tomorrow, from 7 a.m. till 8 p.m. Patients in need of emergency care in the South Caribou will have access to it at the Caribou Memorial Hospital in Williams Lake or call 911 to be transported to the nearest available and appropriate facility. Interior Health says it recognizes the impacts the closures have on the community and will provide updates if coverage for the shifts can be found. Extreme heat is sending electricity use in British Columbia to record levels. Kate Brown has more.
3: BC Hydro says demand reached an all-time summer high Tuesday evening as more people turned on air conditioners to stay cool. The utility says preliminary data shows peak demand hit over 8,700 megawatts, breaking the previous summer record set last year. Despite the increase, BC Hydro says the system had enough capacity to meet demand and remain well below the peaks typically seen during the coldest winter weather. With hot temperatures expected to continue, the utility is encouraging residents to use fans when possible, keep blinds closed during the day, and take advantage of rebates on select air conditioners and air purifiers.
1: Looking at sports, one Caribou pickleball player won a medal at the Provincials in Delta. Williams Lake's Tracy Ofstie won a bronze in women's singles yesterday. Finishing just off the podium in fourth place in the men's singles was Jock Fedelaga. Ofstie and Fedelaga, plus the Lake City's Mary LeBlanc, and Quesnel's David Cook, Frank Diggins, and Brad Neighbor all begin doubles play today. The BC Summer Games start today in Kelowna, and the Caribou has 45 athletes, coaches, and more with the Zone 8 team. The sport with the most Caribou athletes are athletics with 9 and female softball also with 9. Quesnel is sending 22 athletes, Williams Lake 10 and 100 Mile House 5, and the rest are from Tatler Lake, Lone Butte, Baker Creek, 150 Mile, 108 Mile, Forest Grove, and Lac La Hache. Major League Baseball yesterday, Toronto losing to Tampa Bay 4-2. The Jays have lost 4 straight and have scored just 6 runs in their last 5 games. The final game between the two teams in the series is today, starting at 12:07 p.m. Week 8 of the CFL season begins tonight at 6 with 5-1 Edmonton at 4-1 Saskatchewan. The 1-4 BC Lions host the 2-4 Toronto Argonauts Saturday at 4. Get news alerts direct to your inbox. 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I'm Dale Taylor.
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1: Caribou Chilcotin weather today begins with a yellow warning for heat for Caribou South, Williams Lake, and 100 Mile House. This is a heat warning with high temperatures and a risk to public health. Today and tomorrow, a ridge of high pressure will bring elevated temperatures to the region. Daytime highs are expected to be in the low 30s, with overnight lows in the mid-teens. A cooling trend is expected later in the week. Also, a yellow warning for air quality for Caribou North, Quesnel, Caribou South, Williams Lake, 100 Mile, and the Chilcotin. Smoke is causing or expected to cause poor air quality and reduced visibility. During a wildfire, smoke conditions can change quickly over short distances and can vary considerably hour by hour. The forecast today, sunny, becoming a mix of sun and cloud this afternoon. Quesnel and Williams Lake with a risk of thunderstorms this afternoon. Local smoke and high of 35. Tonight, partly cloudy, becoming clear this evening. Quesnel and Williams Lake with a risk of thunderstorms tonight. It'll be hazy and a low of 16. Tomorrow, a mix of sun and cloud, hazy in the morning, 100 mile with a 30% chance of showers in the afternoon. A high tomorrow, 34. Right now in the Caribou, Quesnel 12, Williams Lake 16, 100 mile 14.
6: Well, that's the end of another hour of Great Rock.
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Jukebox Hero, Foreigner on the Goats. On the way this weekend, there's an event that's being planned that I'm going to go out on a limb here and say that things could change for this open house. The Interlakes Volunteer Fire Department on Highway 24 is going to be having a bit of an open house coming up on Sunday. That'll be at the east end of Interlakes Corners parking lot. It's going to go from 10 a.m. till 12 noon. Then they got some stuff from 12:15 to 2:15. You can find out what the fire hall is all about. Truck tours, try on the gear, and a lot more. The reason why I'm saying you never know about this because there are a few wildfires in the area, and you never know when some of these organizations are called in to assist. So, yeah, they're going to plan for the open house at the Interlakes Volunteer Fire Department on Sunday this weekend. But if it doesn't happen, you're sure you can totally understand. They're off fighting a fire and trying to save some community. Live water shuttle demonstration, a whole bunch of other stuff on the way this weekend out Highway 24, the Interlakes Volunteer Fire Department. They're on social media, so maybe just keep an eye on what they're on the go for.

0: You got to lose the Black Keys. This is the GOAT. We're going to take you back 30 years ago tonight for the next edition of Vinyl Power with Ryan Mitchell. It's on the way. What came out 30 years ago this year? It was Soundgarden, Super Unknown. Yeah, 30 years ago it came out, and it went everywhere. Black Hole Sun, Fell on Black Days, Spoon Man. Boy, a lot of big hits on this one. So make sure you're listening in for it tonight. 8 o'clock with Ryan Mitchell. It's Vinyl Power and Super Unknown from Soundgarden.
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0: That is a good reminder. Where is the leather jacket anyway? That's R. Kells. This is the Goats. Hey, we got some mud bog action this weekend. And not just the mud bogs, the obstacle course, the beater with the heater, and also the burnout competition. All going to be part of this weekend's get-together for the Quesnel 4x4 Club, as they're going to have all the racing coming up Saturday 10 to 5, Sunday 10 to 1. They're kind of estimating the finish times. And that'll be at their track on Oval Road, just past the Gold Pan Speedway. If you're out at the Gold Pan Speedway for the crash to pass during Billy Barker days, maybe the stock car racing on the Saturday, make sure you go out and check this out. The mud bikes, it'll be a lot of fun. You'll be into it. You'll be having a lot of fun. So that's coming up this weekend. You can always find out more about pricing and what hours they're operating, all kinds of stuff like that, by going to the Facebook page for the Quesnel 4x4 Club public page. It's just a 2-second search. You'll find them and be able to take that in this weekend.
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0: Too tough to tie. That's the Lazies. This is the GOAT. I got to go. On the way, it's going to be Kyle Bottom looking after you from now until 2 o'clock this afternoon. And then we've got Nick Iatropoulos in after 2 o'clock. Everybody's keeping track of what's going on for the wildfire situation. I mean, we had that wildfire just a little ways west of Williams Lake out near the Sheep Creek Bridge that they got on really, really quick yesterday afternoon. And you might have seen the video of that on our GOAT Facebook page. And if you get videos like that or if you get photos like that, you know, feel free to send them to us to be able to share with everybody else. That'd be a great way to be able to do it. Anyway, the guy's going to keep you on top of things as we get through the remainder of the day. The weekend is almost here. See you tomorrow.
1: 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Odd-numbered addresses may sprinkle on odd-numbered days, and even-numbered addresses may sprinkle on even-numbered days. However, no sprinkling is permitted on any days between the hours of 10 a.m. and 6 p.m. These regulations are necessary for adequate water supply during peak hours and will be strictly enforced by the city's bylaw department. Your cooperation is appreciated.
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10: The Ghost.

New from Nickelback, it's Bones for the Crows right here on The Goat. Good morning to you. Looks like we got another hot and smoky day ahead of us. So, something to lighten things up coming up next. I'll tell you about a new friend I made yesterday in my very own backyard. Interesting. First, though, we got Night Ranger on The Goat.

0: It's the odds. It falls apart right here on the goat. Good morning to you. Yes, I made a friend in my backyard yesterday. So what happened was my wife went out to do some gardening and she came back inside and called my daughter. She was like, "Hey, Elliot, come outside." And I was like, that's suspicious. And then about 10 minutes later, she opened the door again and said, "Okay, Kyle, you come outside." Well, why wasn't I invited out first? I got a lot of questions. But I get out there and my wife has discovered a toad in our garden. My daughter quickly named him Odie the Toady. And then I think she spent like half an hour talking to this frog outside. Toad. It's a toad. It's not a frog. My wife looked it up. I think it's a Western toad. And this is not the first time I've seen a toad in my backyard. It is the first time I've seen one in broad daylight, just chilling out in a spot where it was easy to admire his beauty. So hopefully we made him feel welcome and he hangs out more often this summer. Because, yeah, who doesn't love a good toad?
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0: It's Sublime on the Goat until the sun explodes. Good morning to ya. Hey, it's in you to give. You know I'm talking about blood. I've heard that Canadian Blood Services needs more donors. So if you or anybody you know has that good blood, of course I'm talking about O negative. They would love, they'll take any blood donations they can, but there's a reason that O negative is the most special blood type. It's the universal donor. Anybody of any blood type can receive O negative blood. So if you're in an accident, they can't figure out who you are, what your medical information is, but you desperately need a blood transfusion, they can always give you O negative blood safely. I am super lucky. I have that gutter blood, AB positive, the universal receiver. I can take anything. I can have O negative, O positive, B negative. It don't matter. You can mix it up in a bucket. Okay, that's a bad mental image. But if you haven't donated blood lately, look into it, especially if you are the universal donor, that magical O negative.
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11: 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This is The Goat.

0: It's Billy Talent, rusted from the rain, right here on the GOAT. Good morning to you. Imagine getting fired over a cookie. This is a real story. This happened down in the States. I think at like some Ford assembly plant, maybe in Michigan or something like that. You know, these guys are working long hours, right? A lot of them pull overtime, make like 125 grand a year. And they had a self-checkout kiosk for snacks. And I guess what happened was people had problems with it, right? You would scan your snack, you would tap to pay, and sometimes it would say that it approved the transaction when it didn't. Sometimes it would say it didn't when it did. People were getting double charged, and yeah, people got fired for not paying for a $1.95 cookie, which is wild to me. You're paying these guys 125 grand a year. You spent the money to put in a self-checkout kiosk for snacks. Call me Galaxy Brained over here. Why don't you take the money you spent on the self-checkout kiosks and just give your employees cookies? Come on.
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Youngblood on the goat with Zombie. I am a novice gardener, but even I know there is one plant you should never grow in your backyard, and we'll talk about it coming up next. First, Helix, Make Me Do on the goat.

Turnstile on the goat. 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All right. So I'm a novice gardener. I don't know very much about growing things, but I know there's a number of plants you shouldn't try to grow in your back garden, like mint. I've heard mint takes over a garden real fast, but it doesn't hold a candle to bamboo. Man, if you ever make the mistake of planting bamboo in your backyard, that yard does not belong to you anymore. It is the official property of the bamboo. If you're ever looking at buying a place where they're growing bamboo,

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0: the Conaline crush on the goat, all that you are in brackets X3. Does that mean that the title of that song is All That You Are, All That You Are, All That You Are? Because that's interesting. What else is interesting is that it is live music day here in the Caribou. Thursdays are for live music. We've got Music Mix at 6 tonight in downtown Quesnel featuring As Is and performances in the park. Your opening act, I love this. The band is called West, My Friend. They play folk music, and they have one of the most underutilized instruments in the business. Of course, I'm talking about the accordion. There are three instruments that I love that I need more of in my life: the accordion, the banjo, and the harmonica. I think those three have an incredible sound, each very unique unto themselves, and we need more of them in our lives. So here's some great accordion music tonight. Your opening act, West, My Friend, for performances in the park.
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0: Edwin Collins, A Girl Like You, right here on The GOAT, getting psychedelic with it. We are one day away from another Frozen Friday. That's right. You got to nominate a business over on The GOAT's Facebook page because somebody's going to get a visit from the Frozen Treat Fairy tomorrow, which it's probably going to look like me, just throwing that out there. Don't be confused, though. It's definitely the Frozen Treats Fairy. This is possible because of our friends over at City Furniture. They make Frozen Fridays possible. Here's how it works. You go to the GOAT's Facebook page. You find our Frozen Fridays post. 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
1: I'm George Henderson. An evacuation order has been issued for an area about 60 kilometers northwest of Quesnel. The Cariboo Regional District issued the order last night at 8:45 for the Bourgeois Creek fire area. The order was issued due to the immediate danger to life safety caused by the wildfire in the area. Kat Chatton, the manager of communications with the CRD, says there are approximately 7 houses in the area and that most of the people impacted are likely involved in some form of recreation out there. The Bourgeois Creek wildfire is listed as 300 hectares in size and is out of control. An air quality warning has been issued throughout the region. The Ministry of Environment and Parks says the area impacted covers Quesnel, Williams Lake, 100 Mile House, and the Chilcotin. Wildfire smoke is expected to remain in the area over the next 24 to 48 hours. A community rally to show support for healthcare workers will be held in the South Cariboo. Residents are invited to gather at 5:30 this afternoon on the sidewalk outside the 100 Mile House District General Hospital. Patricia Tom says they have about a 35% population of 65 plus people in the area, and they are really feeling the strain when they are routinely being shipped off to Kamloops or Williams Lake. Tom says they're feeling like they don't have reliable care in their own community and really don't know what to do about it. She says they love their hospital and the healthcare professionals, but they need help.
2: I want people to know that together we're stronger. Together we have a bigger voice, and we just need to stay the course here. So coming out and supporting them, and again, just wanting hospital staff, doctors, to know that this is not in protest at all. This is supporting them.
1: Extreme heat is sending electricity use in BC to record levels. Kate Brown has that story.
3: BC Hydro says demand reached an all-time summer high Tuesday evening as more people turned on air conditioners to stay cool. The utility says preliminary data shows peak demand hit over 8,700 megawatts, breaking the previous summer record set last year. Despite the increase, BC Hydro says the system had enough capacity to meet demand and remain well below the peaks typically seen during the coldest winter weather. With hot temperatures expected to continue, the utility is encouraging residents to use fans when possible, keep blinds closed during the day, and take advantage of rebates on select air conditioners and air purifiers.
1: In sports, the struggling Toronto Blue Jays will wrap up a 4-game series at home against Tampa Bay this afternoon. The Jays have lost 4 in a row and are trying to avoid a sweep. They are 6.5 games out of a playoff spot. In the CFL tonight, Edmonton visits Saskatchewan. The Elks lead the West at 5-1. The Rough Riders are second at 4-1. The struggling BC Lions, 1-4 to start the year, will host Toronto on Saturday. Cariboo weather for this afternoon. An air quality warning is in effect, as you heard in the news. Also a heat warning for Williams Lake and 100 Mile House. Widespread smoke in the Williams Lake area, a high of 32. For 100 Mile House, widespread smoke and a chance of a shower, a high up around 31. And for Quesnel, a mix of sun and cloud and hazy, a high of 32 degrees. 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

0: Pearl Jam with Last Kiss right here on The Goat. Welcome to the Dark Side of the Noon with Kyle and Becky.
1: Hi.
0: Becky's not caught in a loading screen today. She is here.
1: I mean, the brain kind of is because the coffee came in the system kind of late today. So we're just buffering upstairs.
0: I've heard of it.
1: Yeah.
0: Every day I'm buffering.
1: Hey, that one, yes. Yeah, that's exactly just the soundtrack in my head right now. Just over and over and over and over and over.
0: All right, anyway. We got music trivia coming up next. I'm going to explain to you and to Becky what the My McDonald's Order Challenge is.
1: I love this, but I don't know what it is.
0: We're going to debate gas. How often should you pass it?
1: Yay.
0: Whenever it comes up. No, we're going to talk about gas in your gas tank.
1: Oh, that's better.
0: Yeah. That's all next, but first, it's Foreigner on The Goat, Cold as Ice.

0: Rev Theory on the Goat with Hell Yeah, not to be confused with my hit song, Heck Yes.
1: Yes, it's a very good song.
0: We had to do two takes of that because I messed it up the first time.
1: That is okay.
0: All right, Becky, it's music trivia time. The 90s. It's my era.
1: You feeling confident?
0: Yes.
1: All right. Well, this one is optional choice.
0: Okay.
1: If you are needing some help. Question one. How many albums is it estimated Pearl Jam have sold worldwide?
0: How many albums?
1: How many albums? All together. All of them. Ugh. Now, you can either say 8 million, 85 million, or 850 million.
0: 85.
1: Yeah.
0: Yeah.
1: That is right.
0: Because that first one is too low.
1: Yep.
0: And I don't think anyone has sold 850 million albums worldwide. I think like the top selling, like you look at like Michael Jackson or, you know, Whitney Houston, Celine Dion. Like I think they're in the, like the 150
1: million. Somewhere in there. If you're just taking all the albums in this. So yeah, 150.
0: One question, one right answer.
1: All right. Confidence. No, question two then. In what year did Snoop Dogg release his quadruple platinum album, Doggy Style?
0: 1994.
1: 93.
0: Oh, punch me in the face.
1: I mean, I'm sure 94 is when it was played most because that's usually the trend in music, right?
0: Yeah.
1: Where you have the one released and the next year it gets famous. So you're close. All right, last one.
0: Okay.
1: In the music video Opposites Attract, which cartoon animal does Paula Abdul dance with?
0: A wolf.
1: A cat.
0: Oh.
1: MC Scat Cat.
0: MC Scat Cat?
1: Apparently.
0: Okay. Maybe the 90s is not my era.
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0: they might be cute and fuzzy, but keep dog food for the dogs. Be sure to store all pet food indoors to keep bears out of the doghouse. A bear safety message from the goat.
1: I'm looking at...

0: One Bad Son. It's Black Buffalo on the goat. And Becky, I just did the My McDonald's Order Challenge.
1: All you said was McDonald's when you first came in the booth today, and I got excited because that's a fantastic way to go eat lunch.
0: So there is this social media challenge that's going around right now called My McDonald's Order. You go on Instagram or TikTok or whatever, you just punch My McDonald's Order into the search bar.
1: Okay.
0: And then the first video that comes up, you have to get whatever they ordered.
1: Oh, so it's like roulette McDonald's.
0: Yes.
1: I love this.
0: And I got a good one. I just finished lunch like 15 minutes ago.
1: Okay.
0: And the video that I found, it was a guy eating a double quarter pounder, extra cheese, add bacon, Big Mac sauce, and then put fries inside the bun.
1: Oh, could you do me a favor and just like send that video to me because I want one? But
0: yes.
1: If I'm playing like, you know, McDonald's roulette, I might not get that very specific one.
0: I honestly think didn't need the bacon. Didn't need the bacon. Also didn't need the extra cheese. I just think Big Mac sauce makes like every single thing that you put it on better.
1: Oh, yes. Absolutely. To be fair, there's very few things in life that you can say the words too much bacon. Like bacon's fantastic.
0: Yes.
1: Same with cheese. Cheese is just, you put that on everything.
0: Now, you're from out east. Have you ever been to White Spot?
1: No.
0: So White Spot is like a West Coast restaurant chain. They also have a burger chain called Triple O's. But they're known for their signature burger sauce, which is Triple O sauce, which is just mayonnaise, ketchup, and relish all swirled together. People love it.
1: Really?
0: But for me, I think Big Mac sauce is McDonald's version of that. It's like their signature sauce.
1: Yeah.
0: They should sell it in a full cup and just put a straw in it.
1: I'd be okay with that.
0: Yeah.
1: I don't know. Like, especially in college, like my happy food was anything from McDonald's, the milkshakes. But the Big Mac would also be the, like, I'm hungry, it's 3 a.m, what is open? Ooh.
0: Yes.
1: My favorite spot.
0: Love it.
1: Yeah.
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0: Big Sugar on the Goat. Turn the lights on, and it's time to answer the question, how much gas is too much gas?
1: I hope we're talking about the stuff in the fuel tank, not the, you know, my stomach hurts kind of gas.
0: Yeah, I'm just eating a can of beans right now. Cold out of the can.
1: Oh, gross. No. Let's talk about the one in the fuel tank, because that's more comfy.
0: Yeah.
1: A little bit. Now, kind of we're in like fire season, right?
0: Yeah.
1: Usually the advice is, hey, try to keep the fuel tank as full as possible, just in case the worst happens.
0: Sure,
1: right?
0: You never know, you know, if all of a sudden you get an evacuation alert, you don't want to be in line at the gas station.
1: Exactly, that would really, really suck. But now the question is, do you actually do that? Like, how much gas is in your car on a daily basis?
0: I think I, with the price of gas being what it is,
1: yeah,
0: I think it's pretty rare that my tank is above halfway.
1: Yeah, I've been kind of slipping into that too. It's funny, I was raised on that if it goes below half, you fill it up again at that. But like my opa's actually from kind of like northern BC, and that was his entire philosophy, was you don't know where the gas station is,
0: sure,
1: you make sure you have an emergency backup. So now if it goes below that, I can feel him kind of like strangling me from behind. So I gotta make sure there's gas in the tank. But yeah, the gas prices are not helping with that.
0: That's weird, because I can also feel your opa strangling me from afar. Yeah, I would say I try and keep it around the halfway mark.
1: Yep.
0: If I ever do see the gas light go on in my car, I feel immensely guilty.
1: Yeah.
0: And just assume that it's going to explode when I try and drive it down the street.
1: I always live in the fear of, oh no, I'm going to end up on the side of the road somewhere. Because a lot of times, like most cars, will be like, if once the light goes on, you have, you know, 10 kilometers.
0: Yeah, yeah.
1: Something like that. But I've driven enough junkers in my life that sometimes you will just die on the side of the road and it says you're like half full.
0: Yes.
1: So it doesn't matter what I'm driving now. I'm like, oh, it's on. I'm going to, okay, cool. You already have like someone on speed dial going, hi, I'm stuck on the side of the road. You know, by Barkerville, come get me.
0: Yeah.
1: Yeah.
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Linkin Park on the goat. It's the Emptiness Machine, and we've got to talk about blood coming up next. Not in the heavy metal way, in the it's in you to give kind of way. First, we got Platinum Blonde, Situation Critical, right here on the goat.

0: It's the Rolling Stones and the Stars right here on The Goat. And yes, it is time to talk about blood. Apparently, we need more blood donors. That's what Canadian Blood Services is saying. We need more blood donors. And if you aren't aware, there is one blood type that is sought after above all else, and that is O negative. O negative is the universal donor. If you're ever in an accident and you know you need a life-saving blood transfusion right away and they don't have time to, you know, figure out who you are, find your medical records, they can give you O negative blood without any risk, right? Because it's compatible with all blood types. Now, here's the frustrating part. Is, you know, I'm talking about blood donation today, and I'm trying to like, oh, where's the nearest place that you can donate blood if you live in the Cariboo or live up north? The Okanagan. That's the closest place that you can go to donate blood. There's no blood donations taken in the north, as far as I can tell, which feels like an oversight. Like, I get it. You know, the Okanagan, the Lower Mainland, definitely have a hefty population, but what? You don't want my blood?
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5: Off the coastal region of BC, a white ghost walks out of the forest. It's not a polar bear, but rather a subspecies of the black bear. It stands at the edge of the falls with one quick strike. It pulls a salmon from the rushing current. The Kermode Bear is one of Canada's most iconic symbols. Fewer than 150 exist. The white ghost still thrives. Witness the rare. Witness the white bear.
6: The stuff you grew up with and the very best of the new. 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

0: AC/DC on the go, and it's a long way to the top. If you want to rock and roll, it's faster to get to the top if you want to play bagpipe music. It's a more limited field. Just throwing that out there. Not to say pipers aren't talented. Love them. Don't honk at me. This is such a petty story. So this, I think it was like at a Ford like assembly plant down in Michigan. They installed a self-checkout kiosk for snacks. And so what employees would do is they would go get a snack, scan it just like the self-checkout at the grocery store, and then tap pay for it. But they had a lot of issues with it, right? 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Sometimes it would say it went through when it actually declined. And they fired people over like $1.95. Like, oh, you didn't pay for your cookies, you're fired. This guy is making $125,000 a year, and you fire him over a $1.95 cookie that he actually did pay for. It just your system messed up. Hear me out. Free cookies would have solved all of this.
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0: Stop! It's Jane's Addiction on the Goat, and I want you to stop what you're doing. 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Week number three, the Gulf Prince George Getaway. We're calling the big winner on Monday morning. You could get a two-night stay up in Prince George, four rounds of golf at the Aberdeen Glen Golf Course, a bunch of gift cards you can spend at local eateries, restaurants, that sort of thing, and of course, Co-op gas cards to get you there and back, and a Pacific Western Brewing prize pack. It's a great prize, even if you don't like golf. I just like the cart, right? If I won, I would go to Aberdeen Glen Golf Course, rent a golf cart, use my four rounds of golf, and they'd be like, where are your clubs? 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And then it's just honk, honk. I'm zooming around all day, having the time of my life. We're calling the big winner Monday morning. Get yourself entered for the Gulf Prince George Getaway, week three of 8 weeks of summer.
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0: Just about 1:51 on your Thursday afternoon. That means I got to get on out of here. I leave you in the very capable hands of the man who cannot stop us, Mr. Nick Iotropoulos. And right now, we got Sloan for you. Money City Maniacs on the Goat.

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1: The Caribou's

Happy Thursday. It's Nick hanging out with you on the GOAT. And have you entered into our 8 weeks of summer draw yet? Well, you're going to want to go do that on our website right now, because if we pick you on Monday, you're going to get two nights at the Best Western Plus, $100 to spend at Eagle's Nest Restaurant, four rounds of golf at Aberdeen Glen, and so many other things. So go there. Now here's Jump on the GOAT.

0: Matt Mays and El Torpedo, Cocaine Cowgirl on the goat. It's 2:16 right now. Hey, it's Nick. And if you're driving down Highway 16 from Williams Lake, you'll see some smoke because there's a wildfire that is burning right now near Chimney Lake. It's out of control. And according to the BC wildfire map, it is burning at 30 hectares in size. And it doesn't look like there's any road closures as you go further south along the Caribou Highway. The village of Clinton is under an evacuation alert right now, not in order. And as for those Boston Bar wildfires we've been talking about, you know, the Brunswick Fire Complex. They call it that because on both sides of the river there's wildfires, and then there's a new one that sparked a couple days ago near Hell's Gate. That whole area is under an evacuation order, and the number one is closed right now. They're going to give us an update tomorrow morning at 10. Maybe they'll reopen it, maybe it will stay closed. But for whatever reason, if you do see a wildfire, you can dial *5555 from your cell to report it, or use the BC Wildfire app.
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4: The Caribou grasslands provide an important habitat for a rare, unique resident. The endangered American badgers are at risk from multiple human developments. 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They've lived in these fields for generations. Their presence is more than just a view. It's a reminder of the diversity of wildlife in the Caribou grasslands and how important it is to help protect the area.
0: Boy, is it hot right now. Hey, it's Nick with your 2020 weather on the go. It's 30 degrees and it's going to be kind of sunny, kind of cloudy this afternoon. High 32 tonight, falling down to 16. Tomorrow, smoky sky with a high of 29. Still under that air quality warning and the heat warning, even though it is a lot less smoky right now in downtown Williams Lake. Here's Guns N' Roses on the goat.

0: The Lazy's on the go with Too Tough to Die. Hey, it's Nick. You know, how have you been dealing with the heat and the smoke? It really has been a double whammy in the weather department. Let me know on the GOAT FM Facebook page. You can also text me at 250-398-CFFM. You know, what I've been doing is I've been eating out more. Last night, I went to Mickey D's, got a McChicken, some fries, an iced tea. They have AC. It was just so cool and comfortable because Willie's puddle was full of smoke. Like, it stunk like a campfire, and then you felt that gritty feeling in your eyes and breathing it in. Lori has also been doing, going out to eat more often. Margaret, staying indoors a lot. We have AC, so it's really comfortable. Yeah, I don't have AC at home. And Joyce said, okay, showing my age, but something I learned from hot flashes, splash water on my neck, face, and behind the ears. It works for African elephants. You know, a great tip's a great tip.
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0: That was the Pretty Reckless. When I Wake Up on the GOAT, it's Nick hanging out with you on your Thursday. And the city of Williams Lake just posted on its Facebook page that it has activated its emergency operations center at level one to support regional response efforts related to the Chimney/Felker Lake wildfire. They say it's a precautionary activation that helps the city coordinate resources and maintain situational awareness as the conditions evolve. You can see that post on our Facebook page, GOAT FM. And they also say you should register for the Voyant Alert Emergency Notification System. I did it. It took like 2 minutes. So you could get emergency alerts via text, email, phone call. It's actually a pretty neat tool.
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1: I'm George Henderson. The Caribou Regional District has issued an evacuation order for the Bourgeois Creek area about 113 kilometers northwest of Quesnel. It was issued last night at around 8:45. Kat Chatton, the manager of communications with the CRD, says there are approximately seven houses in that area and that most of the people impacted are likely involved in some sort of recreation out there. A state of local emergency has also been declared under Section 95 of the Emergency and Disaster Management Act. The Bourgeois Creek wildfire northwest of Quesnel is now up to approximately 650 hectares in size and is categorized as out of control. Fire Information Officer Amanda Cullum says the initial response on Wednesday night included aviation resources with skimmers dropping water to assist in decreasing fire behavior. Cullum says heavy equipment worked through the night to create stronger control lines and guard on the south flank, and structure protection personnel also worked through the night.
2: Ground crews will continue to establish access and create a fuel-free guard on the south flank, supported by heavy equipment. Helicopters continue to assist operations with bucketing water to slow the spread of fire and cool hot spots. Additional aviation resources will support as required to meet operational objectives.
1: Cullum says smoke from the Bourgeois Creek wildfire will be highly visible to surrounding communities, and the Batnooney Road is closed. There are currently 22 active wildfires within the Caribou Fire Center, with 19 being called out in the last 7 days. Cullum says six new ones were reported over the past 24 hours. 82% of the active wildfires are considered to be lightning caused. 100 Mile House residents are invited to gather this afternoon at 5:30 for a community rally to show support for healthcare workers in the South Caribou. It will take place on the sidewalk outside the 100 Mile House District General Hospital. Patricia Tom says they had one back in April, and some of the feedback that she got was people were busy picking up kids from school and some people were still at work. By holding it at 5:30, she says this would make it more accessible to a wider range of people.
3: We love our hospital. We love our healthcare professionals. They do an amazing job here, but they need help. There needs to be more staff. Recruitment and retention has to be a priority here.
1: If you plan to attend, Tom says, first and foremost, be respectful, bring your sign, make it positive, and let's just come together and have our voices heard. In sports, on the diamond this afternoon, the Toronto Blue Jays snapped a four-game losing streak and avoided a four-game sweep against visiting Tampa Bay. 3-1 was the final score. The Jays started the day 6.5 games out of a wild card spot. In the CFL tonight, a battle atop the CFL's Western Division as Edmonton visits Saskatchewan. The Elks, a surprising 5-1, lead the division. The Rough Riders are 4-1. The BC Lions are back in action on Saturday at home to Toronto. The Lions are just 1-4. The BC Summer Games get underway today in Kelowna, and the Caribou has 45 athletes, coaches, and more with the Zone 8 team. The sports with the most Caribou athletes are athletics with 9, and female softball also with 9. Quesnel is sending 22 athletes, Williams Lake 10, and 100 Mile House 5. The rest of the athletes come from Tatla Lake, Lone Butte, Baker Creek, 150 Mile, 108 Mile, Forest Grove, and Lac La Hache. Caribou weather for this afternoon. An air quality warning is in effect throughout the Caribou and a heat warning in Williams Lake and 100 Mile. In Quesnel, a mix of sun and cloud, hazy and a high of 32 degrees. Widespread smoke in the Williams Lake area with a high of 32. And 100 Mile, widespread smoke, also a chance of showers and a high of 31 degrees. 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

Hey, if you want to get into this week's 8 weeks of summer draw, go to our Facebook page, Goat FM, and comment under the graphic we have. Our prize is a golf PG getaway, thanks to Northern Acreage. So comment your favorite golf club. What is it? You know, for me, I love Big Bertha, going to a driving range and whacking the ball just to see how far it goes. You know, trying to make it go straight, that's a whole separate issue, but I just love seeing it fly super far away. Now here's Owl Nation, Sail on the Goat.

0: That was Evanescence's latest one, Who Will You Follow? On the GOAT, it's 3:20 right now. Hey, it's Nick. And just in case you missed this earlier, the city of Williams Lake activated Emergency Operations Center at Level 1 to support the regional wildfire response. This is due to the Chimney Lake wildfire that is currently burning south of the city. It's at 30 hectares in size, according to the wildfire map. And this does not mean that there's an evacuation alert or order or anything like that. No. What it does mean is it allows the city to coordinate resources and follow the situation more closely. And they also said that if you haven't registered for the Voyant Alert emergency notification system, you can do that right now by going to williamslake.ca. There's a link to sign up. It's really easy. I did it. It took me like 2 minutes. You get an app on your phone. And if there's anything they have to tell you about, well, you'll get the notification on your phone. It's going to go bing, and it'll let you know. This is not the same thing as that emergency alert thingy that goes nee, nee, nee, nee, nee. No, this is an app. So all the information is on our Facebook page, GOAT FM.
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2: This is a big summer for me. I'm hosting this show. I'm nominated for not one, but two Emmy Awards. Thank you. But here's the truth about awards. 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But I don't have children, so I want those. The film follows Snoop Dogg's life and career and even crosses over with the Marvel Cinematic Universe. If you're stoned enough when you see it.
3: 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Yeah, that's exactly what you call it. They also had lots of sky water. I guess you'd call it rain.
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13: Pretty smoky right now across the Caribou, but Williams Lake is getting a little bit of a break at the moment. The air quality health index is right now a 3, and in Quesnel it's a 5, and in Hundred Mile it's also a 5, according to Purple Air. We are sitting at 30 degrees right now. It's going to keep getting hotter until we reach our high of 32. And tonight falling down to 16. Tomorrow they're calling for widespread smoke with a high of 29. We're still under the heat and air quality warnings right now, too. Here's Quiet Riot on The GOAT.

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0: Steve Miller Band rocking me on the go. Hey, it's Nick. You know, it's pretty hot right now. Wouldn't some ice cream be perfect? You know, when you're licking an ice cream cone, you feel that your tongue gets nice and cold. Then you get to just smear the... Ew. Okay. 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

0: How's Big Rack Believer? Hey, it's Nick on the GOAT. And a bunch of people have been texting me at 250-398-CFFM for another wildfire update. So I have one for you right now. Here is everything we know. So the wildfire that is burning near Chimney Lake is listed at being out of control and 30 hectares in size. They say that the wildfire is burning at a rank 3 out of 4, meaning moderate to vigorous surface fire with torching or passive crown fire. Aircraft are supporting the response efforts. They deployed firefighting personnel with the aircraft. They're also using heavy equipment to try to put it out. And the fire is burning in a highly visible area to residences on Chimney and Felker Lakes and is visible from Williams Lake and to drivers on the Caribou Highway. The BC Wildfire Service also says that suppression actions are being taken right now to limit the spread of this unwanted wildfire. By the way, if you have any photos of anything wildfire related, you can always text them to me, 398-CFFM. If you want any updates, I can send you links by text whenever you want them. And if you see a wildfire, you can report it by dialing *5555 from your mobile phone.
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1: I'm George Henderson. BC Wildfire Service is responding to the Felker wildfire burning on the east side of Chimney Lake Road, approximately 18 kilometers south of Williams Lake. It is approximately 30 hectares in size, and a response officer and initial attack crew are on scene. BC Wildfire Service says air tankers are laying retardant and water is being dropped by skimmers and helicopters to limit growth and slow the spread of the fire. The fire is burning in a highly visible area to residences on Chimney and Felker Lakes, Williams Lake, and along Highway 97. The city of Williams Lake has activated its Emergency Operations Center at Level 1 in response to the Felker wildfire and support the ongoing emergency response efforts led by the Cariboo Regional District and the province. At Level 1, EOC activation allows the city to monitor the situation more closely, coordinate internal resources as needed, and support regional emergency management partners. At this time, the activation is precautionary and is intended to ensure the city of Williams Lake is prepared to respond should circumstances change. The Cariboo Regional District has issued an evacuation order for the Bourgeois Creek area about 113 kilometers northwest of Quesnel. It was issued last night at around 8:45. Kat Chatton, the manager of communications with the CRD, says there are approximately 7 houses in that area and that most of the people impacted are likely involved in some sort of recreation out there. A state of local emergency has also been declared under Section 95 of the Emergency and Disaster Management Act. The Bourgeois Creek wildfire northwest of Quesnel is now up to approximately 650 hectares in size and is categorized as out of control. Fire Information Officer Amanda Cullum says the initial response on Wednesday night included aviation resources with skimmers dropping water to assist in decreasing fire behavior. Cullum says heavy equipment worked through the night to create stronger control lines and guard on the south flank, and structure protection personnel also worked through the night.
2: Ground crews will continue to establish access and create a fuel-free guard on the south flank, supported by heavy equipment. Helicopters continue to assist operations with bucketing water to slow the spread of fire and cool hot spots. Additional aviation resources will support as required to meet operational objectives.
1: Cullum says smoke from the Bourgeois Creek wildfire will be highly visible to surrounding communities. The Batnooney Road is closed. 100 Mile House residents are invited to gather this afternoon at 5:30 for a community rally to show support for healthcare workers in the South Cariboo. It will take place on the sidewalk outside the 100 Mile House District General Hospital. Patricia Tom says they had one back in April, and some of the feedback that she got was people were busy picking up kids from school and some people were still at work. By holding it at 5:30, she says this would make it more accessible to a wider range of people.
3: We love our hospital. We love our healthcare professionals. They do an amazing job here, but they need help. There needs to be more staff. Recruitment and retention has to be a priority here.
1: If you plan to attend, Tom says, first and foremost, be respectful, bring your sign, make it positive, and let's just come together and have our voices heard. In sports, the Toronto Blue Jays snapped a 4-game losing streak with a 3-1 win over Tampa Bay this afternoon. The Jays went into that game 6.5 games out of a playoff spot. In the CFL tonight, Edmonton will visit Saskatchewan. The BC Lions are back in action at home to Toronto on Saturday. The BC Summer Games get underway today in Kelowna. The Cariboo has 45 athletes and coaches there. Quesnel has 22 athletes, Williams Lake 10, and 100 Mile House 5. The rest come from Tatla Lake, Lone Butte, Baker Creek, 150 Mile, 108 Mile, Forest Grove, and Lac La Hache. Cariboo weather for this afternoon. An air quality warning is in effect for the entire region. A heat warning is in effect for both Williams Lake and 100 Mile. Widespread smoke in the Williams Lake area today, a high up to 32. For 100 Mile House, widespread smoke, also a chance of a shower and a high of 31 degrees. For Quesnel, a mix of sun and cloud, hazy, and a high of 32 degrees. And then for tonight, in the Quesnel and Williams Lake areas, a few clouds and hazy, along with a bit of wind, a low of 12 in Quesnel, 16 in Williams Lake. For 100 Mile House tonight, partly cloudy and smoky, chance of showers, risk of a thunderstorm, and a low of 16 degrees. 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

That was Bush, Everything Zen on the GOAT. Hey, it's Nick hanging out with you on your Thursday, and I just want to give a huge thank you to Michelle for texting some photos of the Chimney Lake wildfire to 250-368-CFFM, and now you can see them on our Facebook page.

Colin James just came back. Hey, it's Nick Iatropoulos on the GOAT. It's 4:21 right now. And if you're planning on going to the Lower Mainland sometime soon, well, you're going to have to take the Coquihalla because the number one through the Fraser Canyon, it's still closed because of the Brunswick Fire Complex. That's what they're calling the fires that are surrounding Boston Bar. There's even a new one that that got ignited a couple days ago in the Hell's Gate area. Everyone is had to evacuate from there. They're still under that evacuation order. We'll get another update on Highway Number 1 tomorrow.

0: at 10 a.m., so maybe they'll open it. Maybe it won't be open. We really have to wait and see. There aren't any road closures due to wildfires down the Caribou Highway at the moment, but the village of Clinton is under an evacuation alert, not an order. So if you know anybody in that area, or if you yourself are planning on going to Clinton, that's something to keep in mind. And if you see a wildfire for whatever reason, you can report it by dialing *5555 from your cell.
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0: If you're in Williams Lake, doesn't the air smell so much better right now than it did yesterday evening? It was disgusting. Now, we are still under that air quality warning, air quality health index 3 in Quesnel. Right now, it's a 5. Same thing for Hundred Mile. We are sitting at 30. It's going to be hot. 32 our high tomorrow, smoky with 29. Now, here is Motley Crue, Dr. Feelgood.

0: That was the Doughboys, Shine on the Goat. Hey, it's Nick hanging out with you on your Thursday afternoon, and I have something very important to share with you right now. So we've been following the Falkir Lake wildfire, also known as the Chimney Lake wildfire, all afternoon long, and right now the Caribou Regional District has issued an evacuation alert covering a chunk of land surrounding that fire. A map of the area is being posted as we speak. I'm getting it ready to post on our Facebook page right away. So this is not an evacuation order. It's an evacuation alert. If you see another wildfire for any reason, you can dial *5555 from your mobile phone to report it.
1: 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The Caribou Chilcotin Coast. Cast a line, paddle quiet waters, or drift along sunlit lakes. 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
1: Hey, it's Nick. The Caribou Regional District has issued an evacuation alert for the Felker Fire area to prepare residents, visitors, and anyone who could be using recreation areas to evacuate premises, property, campsite, or recreational areas should it become necessary. You can find the complete map on our Facebook page, GOAT FM, and it's basically around the Felker Lake area. And it doesn't look like it includes any parts of the city of Williams Lake. And it also says that residents will be given as much advance notice as possible prior to any evacuation. However, you may receive limited notice due to changing conditions. Further information will be issued as it becomes available. And they also say to visit the CRD Emergency Operations Facebook page, as well as the CRD website at cariburd.ca/EOC. And residents are also being encouraged to register for the Voyant Alert app to receive a text, email, call, or anything regarding any future evacuation orders and alerts if they're issued.
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2: Here's the best two things I learned about anxiety. 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None. 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I wake up with this. When you have anxiety, you wake up with it. I used to be catapulted into every morning. The second my eye would see the ceiling fan, I'd be doing 95 miles an hour downhill. That's how I'd wake up. Just... Stomachache means we're awake. World is crumbling around me. Check. 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Check. This dog was a mistake. Let's be honest.
3: 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I enjoy listening to you.
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1: I'm George Henderson. BC Wildfire Service is responding to the Felker wildfire burning on the east side of Chimney Lake Road, approximately 18 kilometers south of Williams Lake. It is approximately 30 hectares in size, and a response officer and initial attack crew are on scene. BC Wildfire Service says air tankers are laying retardant and water is being dropped by skimmers and helicopters to limit growth and slow the spread of the fire. The fire is burning in a highly visible area to residences on Chimney and Felker Lakes, Williams Lake, and along Highway 97. The city of Williams Lake has activated its Emergency Operations Center at Level 1 in response to the Felker wildfire and support the ongoing emergency response efforts led by the Cariboo Regional District and the province. At Level 1, EOC activation allows the city to monitor the situation more closely, coordinate internal resources as needed, and support regional emergency management partners. At this time, the activation is precautionary and is intended to ensure the city of Williams Lake is prepared to